0: And the security arrangement for the Hanukkah by the Sea event will be among the focus areas of Hearing Block 2. Mike Burgess is first on today's witness list. Members of the Jewish Security Organisation are also scheduled to appear. 15 people were killed in the Bondi terror attack on December 14 last year. Talks of a formal Teal Party won't receive the support of Kooyong Independent MP Monique Ryan. Warringah MPs Ali Stegall and ACT Senator David Pocock indicated the Climate 200-backed independents were open to forming a party structure to fight One Nation. Here's Ms Stegall speaking to the ABC.
1: There's an inability from Labor to do the things people want to see. Tax on gas exports, truth in political advertising, gambling advertising reform. And on the other side, you have the coalition lurching to the right. They've now put Tony Abbott back in charge. And you see the rise of One Nation.
0: But Ms Ryan says she won't be joining such a party, saying she stood and made a commitment as a community independent. US President Donald Trump has told his negotiators not to rush into a deal with Iran. President Trump says the deal isn't fully negotiated yet, after suggesting over the weekend the deal was close. Secretary of State Marco Rubio says significant progress has been made.
2: If it succeeds, leave us not just with a completely open straits, and I mean open straits without tolls, and with addressing some of the key things that underpin what has been Iran's nuclear weapons ambitions in the past.
0: The deal currently being discussed is believed to include a 60-day ceasefire extension, the reopening of the Strait of Hormuz, and further negotiations over Iran's nuclear program. The search for survivors of a deadly coal mine blast in northern China is continuing. The BBC's Stephen McDonnell is at the scene where at least 82 people have died.
3: Robots are being used to try to reach any more trapped workers. They have toxic gas detectors, can send real-time video, and have some blast control capacity, meaning they can reach the most dangerous tunnels. The operators of this mine have been ordered to stop production here and at three other mines. Its controller has been detained. In recent years, officials have enforced much stricter mine safety standards.
0: The underground gas explosion is the worst mining disaster in China since 2009. A warning, the following story contains the name of an Aboriginal person who has died. The remains of Stockman Thomas Cowell are being returned to country for burial. The 65-year-old Lower Southern Arunda man died of a heart attack in his swag in 1966 in South Australia's far north. Not long after, his gravesite was disturbed by flooding and his remains taken to the SA Museum. Today, his family, community, police and the SA Museum representatives will begin the drive to Whitjarra National Park near Mount Dare, where his reburial ceremony will take place on Thursday during National Reconciliation Week. And large-scale military exercises will get underway this week in the sky above Darwin and Katherine. Exercise Diamond Storm is the concluding phase of the RAAF's Air Warfare Instructor Course. To sport, after 6 years in charge, NRL Chief Executive Andrew Abdo has reportedly resigned. It's understood he may be taking up a position with Tennis Australia. Meantime, South Sydney veteran Adam Elliott and rookie Talanoa Panattani were added to the club's injury list during yesterday's loss to North Queensland.
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6: Well, okay, you're on 104.7 to the Park, 2Bob Community Volunteer Radio. We've got the weather to get out of the way, and then we got into our feature album, Peter Gabriel album. Okay, once again, the forecast for Monday the 25th of May. It's got cloudy, high chance of showers, becoming less likely late this afternoon and evening with light winds. And out in the coast there at Foster, we're going to shower or two, and a maximum of 23. And further up the coast there at Port Macquarie, it is about the same, shower or two and a maximum of 23. And down in our little township of Taree, we get a shower or two, and you wouldn't credit it, a maximum of 23. But outside the studio, we're only sitting on 20.4. As the fire ratings around the place, North Case and Greater Hunter have no raining, and New England and Northern Slopes are on the moderate side of things. And the sun protection between 10 a.m. and 1:20 p.m, the UV index is predicted to reach a 4. So with that out of the way, Peter Gabriel. It's not actually the album So, it's the album called, what is the album called? Where are we? I can't tell you. But there's only five of the tracks off the album So, but then again, this is sort of a best of, I think. So I'm going to give you the five tracks off the album So, and like I said, it's the rest of Peter Gabriel, so I'll give you a couple more tracks and let it go for a bit another, we'll let it go for about 40 minutes. But the first track you're going to hear off this is the track called Sledgehammer. Until you hear my voice again, here I know, Two Bob at Community Radio, that's 104.7. Listen to the AM Music feature album, which is Peter Gabriel's 40th anniversary of his album So. And the first track is a track called Sledgehammer. 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

Well, okay, you're on 104.7 here at the Park, Two Bob Community Volunteer Radio, and that was five tracks off this feature album we have for you this morning, the 40th anniversary release of Peter Gabriel's album. So, and that last track was, where are we? 14. Big Time, and prior to that we had Red Rain, and then before it, Don't Give Up, and five, Mercy Street, and we start that set off with that track called Sledgehammer. I'm going to give you another couple of tracks off this CD, just to build up a bit of time. And the next one I'm going to give you is a track, the actual album it's on is called Shake the Tree. I think it's a compilation of a few of his albums put together. But yeah, the track I'm going to give you is a track called Here Comes the Flood. Give you two or three and I'll come back and let you know what they were and see what happens after that. Okay, enjoy. You're on 104.7 here at the Park, Two Bob Community Volunteer Radio. And also, while I'm looking at it, we've just gone up to 21.3 outside the studio.

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2: Okay, that was another three tracks off this feature album. 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I'm going to give you a local artist, a fella called Ian Papworth, off a little EP disc he's got here. The track I'm going to give you is a track called Listen With Your Heart. So, I'll come back after that and let you know what's going on and put something on to take us up to your 11 o'clock news and your dirt music program. 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

Well, okay, here on 104.7 is Parky Tyree, Two Bob Community Volunteer Radio. That track was from Ian Papworth. He's a local artist up here off an album called Pap and That, and that track was Listen With Your Heart. I'm out of here in about 8 or 9 minutes. So after me, you've got your dirt music program from 11 till 12, and then 12 till 2, it's Dis and That with Matt, and 2 till 3. You've got the Serbian hour, 3 to 4, it's the French hour, and 4 to 5, it is Spectrum of Sound with Saffron. 5 till half past 5, you've got The Wire, half past 5 through until 7 o'clock. It is Driving Home with Fiona, and 7 to 9, we've got 2B Bopalula, and 9 till 11, it is Lost and Found Sounds with Hamish. And outside the studio, we're sitting on 21.9, so we're nearly there, it's supposed to be getting 23. So other than that, I can give you a couple of tracks off an album from the Hot Lot. Emma Donovan's album, Take Me to the River, and I'm going to give you two tracks. The first one is Take Me to the River, and hopefully I get the second one is Do I Need You? So other than that, I'm back in the chair here on Wednesday from 9 to 11. If you care to tune in, other than that, have a great afternoon. Enjoy the rest of your week. And I'll talk to you on Wednesday, I suppose. Okay, until then, this is Emma Donovan, Take Me to the River, the album. First track, Take Me to the River, followed by Do I Need You? Enjoy. You've been on 104.7 here at the park. 2 Bob Community Volunteer Radio.

And hi there. You're listening to the Dirt Music Radio Show, which is coming to you as it does every week from the studios of 2SER. Stuart Kipps, my name. Thank you, thank you, thank you for joining me this week. If you're wondering what Dirt Music is all about, and it's a reasonable question, Dirt Music is a radio show about music that comes from the heart and takes absolutely no prisoners. What you're about to hear can come from right across the musical spectrum, just so long as it's made with no concession whatsoever to fad or to fashion. So it's another week, another Dirt Music, lots of music to get through. Some of it's old, some of it is new, and some of it is in between. But I can tell you right now that mostly it's new this week. And let's get underway with two fabulous songs from American artists that I admire very much. Joe Panisse has got a new album out called Sunny, I Was Wrong. We're going to listen to the song from that called If You Go Back to California. Yes, I'm a sucker for California songs. Kacey Musgraves' new album is terrific. It's called Middle of Nowhere. And speaking of American towns and places, we're going to listen to a song from that called Abilene. You are listening to Dirt Music.

Two very fine, well, I hope you agree, songs to get us underway this week on Dirt Music. Joe Panisse with If You Go Back to California and Casey Musgraves with Abilene. Let's move on now from Queensland. Daddy Whittacombe, very, very talented musician, songwriter, composer, all sorts of things. He's got a new album out, which is absolutely fabulous, called One Note at a Time. Let's have a listen to a song from that called Postcard for Michael.

Hope you're enjoying the tunes on Dirt Music this week. Well, listen to that beautiful instrumental from Danny Whittacombe, Postcard for Michael. Danny Whittacombe's new album is called One Note at a Time. And then after that, a Canadian folk duo who emailed me their new song. The duo is called Satellite Birdhouse, and the tune was called Some Kind of Amour. And then an artist from Australia I like very much, Col Ray Price, with a new one from him called Still Ain't Coming Back. Now, something new from a Melbourne group called Sunshine Tip. Song called Brooklyn Wind, and it's not about the Brooklyn in New York City. Take a listen. I like it very much.

I know I repeat myself on a regular basis, but there is so much good new music around. Three fine examples of that there. Sunshine Tip with a Brooklyn Wind, celebrating Brooklyn 3012. And then after that, Darktown River. Again, name-checking an area, Riverina Stars. Follow that with a new song from Lamb Chop called Weekend. All right, a little bit more up-tempo now, but again, name-checking a place. The Certifiables with West Beach Road. Hope you dig in dirt music.

Three fine tunes are there. More fine tunes. The Certifiables with a West Beach Road, followed by something a brand new from Father John Misty, a song called The Payoff. And then an artist I like very much from New Zealand, Mel Parsons, and a new song from her called Grain by Grain. It is time for me to say goodbye to those of you taking the syndicated show. Hope you can join me next week for another Dirt Music coming to you from the studios of 2SER and around Australia. Thanks to the community.

Radio Network. I've been enjoying, we ended the first part of the show last week with a track from it, the album from Javon Jackson, which is kind of jazzified interpretations of Bob Dylan songs. As I probably said last week, shouldn't work, but does work. We listened to The Times They Are A-Changing last week. This week we're going to listen to Javon Jackson doing a version of a Bob Dylan song I love very, very much. It's called Hurricane. See what you think.

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3: Hello, I'm Shannon Kirkwood. The head of the nation's spy agency has told the Royal Commission his agency was not underfunded in terms of its counter-terrorism activities. Mike Burgess is giving evidence on the opening day of the second block of hearings, which is examining the terrorist threat level, the conduct of security and intelligence, and the security arrangement for the Hanukkah by the Sea event.
4: So yes, we were pivoting resources across because that's where the leads took us and where we required to put effort. But of course, at the same time, we're always making sure that we're not leaving serious threats uninquired or uninvestigated. That's part of our day job.
3: Prior to his evidence, counsel assisting Richard Lancaster said there is no evidence any intelligence agency or law enforcement agency had information there might be an armed attack on the Hanukkah celebration. 15 people were killed in the Bondi terror attack on December 14 last year. Talks of a formal Teal Party are not being supported by many of the independents. Warringah MPs Ali Stegall and ACT Senator David Pocock indicated the Climate 200-backed independents were open to forming a party structure to fight One Nation. Here's Ms Stegall.
5: I am looking at how do we bring people together. That's the Australia and the Australian values I am really proud of.
3: Helen Haynes is among at least four independents who say they're not interested in joining any new political party.
6: If people want to talk about forming more formal allegiances through a party, you know, go your hardest. It's not something for me.
3: Meantime, as parliamentarians return to the nation's capital, one small business owner has sent a clear message on the budget measures. Joseph Dayoud has paid for billboards outside Canberra Airport after meeting with small business owners who have expressed concerns about the changes to the capital gains tax. He says there's a need for a rethink.
7: Every single MP, every single staffer and every single politician that was flown in on our tax dollars can see who they're affecting if this budget passes through. That's right, Canberra. You're not isolated anymore. You'll be seeing all of us right before you walk into Parliament.
3: The government says it's speaking with the startup sector about the CGT changes, but has indicated it wants to push through with its tax changes before the winter break. US President Donald Trump has told his negotiators not to rush into a deal with Iran. President Trump says the deal isn't fully negotiated yet. The deal currently being discussed is believed to include a 60-day ceasefire extension, a reopening of the Strait of Hormuz and further negotiations over Iran's nuclear program. A national campaign is attempting to provide women with greater access to information about perimenopause and menopause. It follows a parliamentary inquiry which found women entered the life stage without adequate information on support, symptoms and treatment options. Women typically enter menopause between 45 and 60, and perimenopause can start in a woman's late 30s. Specialist GP Dr. Ramya Raman is part of the campaign which has been launched today.
8: There are safe and effective treatments for perimenopause and menopause that will be suited to your personal circumstances and your medical history. It actually will help improve your quality of life. So it's really important to speak to your GP or speak to your doctor regarding that.
3: To spot now, after 6 years in charge, NRL Chief Executive Andrew Abdo has reportedly resigned. It's understood he may be taking up a position with Tennis Australia. Meantime, Queensland captain Cam Munster insists he's fine for Wednesday night's State of Origin opener against the Blues, despite sitting out training yesterday.
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11: Dis, dis, dis, dis, dis, dis, dis, dis, dis, dis, dis, dis, dis, dis, dis, dis, dis, dis, dis, dis, dis, dis, dis, dis, dis, dis, dis, dis, dis, dis, dis, dis, dis, dis, dis, dis, dis, dis, dis, dis, dis, dis, dis, dis, dis, dis, dis, dis, dis, dis, dis, dis, dis, dis, dis, dis, dis, dis, dis, dis, dis, dis, dis, dis, dis, dis, dis, dis, dis, dis, dis, dis, dis, dis, dis, dis, dis, dis, dis, 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dis, dis, dis, d
1: a bit of dis, a bit of dis, and a little bit of dis, a little bit of dis, a little bit of dis. Good afternoon, folks. Matt Early here, and welcome to another dis and dat on this Monday afternoon. Hope you're having a fantastic Monday, and I hope you had a fantastic weekend as well, whatever it is that you did this past weekend. I didn't do parkrun this weekend because the weather was just, the weather was up and down and just wasn't really, wasn't doing it. As soon as the, I had someone turn up to, pick me up to go, it was, already raining, so I just went to the gym instead, and and then the weather was just not great for the rest of the weekend, so there was that. But yeah, no, it was good. So I kind of knew that it was one of those things that, leading up to it, I knew that it wasn't going to happen because, those past few days, the weather had been so up and down that it just wasn't going to happen, but that's okay. It would be nice to get a little bit closer to my, 300th run, but, that'll have to wait. I mean, what am I, about 30 runs, I think, roughly. roughly 30 runs, I think, away from getting that 300 runs. So that's pretty cool. I'll get to that at some point. But yeah, for now, the weather took over and it didn't happen. So, yet. Alrighty, you are listening to Dis and Dat on 2Bob Radio 104.7 and streaming at www.2bobradio.org.au. I hope you're having a fantastic Monday and I hope you had a fantastic weekend as well. Alrighty, let's chuck on some music. 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

0: That was Incubus there with the track Wish You Were Here. And before that, we had Stone Temple Pilots with the track Plush. Matt Early here, and you're listening to Dis and Dat on 2Bob Radio 104.7 and streaming at www.2bobradio.org.au. I saw something the other day that made me laugh a little bit, and it's the fact that apparently there is even pushback within the ranks of the government in terms of these cuts to the NDIS that are out there that are proposed. And yeah, that makes me laugh, because yeah, they're so gung-ho about cutting and making things more streamlined and getting things back on track, and yeah, it's just too much. So yeah, to see the pushback is nice. Hopefully it might do something, but I don't know. But yeah, it's good to know that people who are in the government, other than Jordan Steele John, are on the pushback of these cuts that are clearly going to do more harm than good for people. And yeah, hopefully we get a bit of common sense at some point. I know that's probably, it's probably a long shot, but we can hope. At this point, that's all we have. We just have hope. We have hopes and dreams, and yeah, hopefully a little bit of luck at some point that that something will happen and all of this will just go away. Because at the moment, it is wild, and it's starting to definitely freak a lot of people out, and understandably, that things are going to get a whole lot worse, and so many things are going to go away. The possibility of going out and being out and doing things is going away, maybe, for some people. The lack of, what else is going away, I should say, is I had to think about that for a second. The just general care is also going to be cut, and those sort of things have been happening for a while now. So we're already a little slightly used to that. But yeah, it's going to be, it's going to go down a little bit more, which is going to be obviously worse for a lot of people that depend on a lot more in-depth support, stringent support, a lot more, some people are 24/7, which is, that's, when you start looking at that and start thinking that people don't need 24/7 care, then you're losing your mind. The people who have 24/7 care, you can tell. That's just the easiest way to say it. You can tell that a lot of people need 24/7 care, and yeah, I don't see how we can be cutting that and just cutting into the things we're cutting into. So yeah, just the fact that there is that pushback is, it's a little bit funny, but also, yeah, kind of nice to see that we're getting some sort of support, and that's kind of nice, because I've been thinking lately, I want to see the people who make all of these insane decisions spend a day doing the stuff that we do, and then try and justify the fact that they're just going to cut and cut and cut. Hopefully that would, I don't know, that would make sense. I feel like that would be something that they would think twice about, I think, after spending just a bit of time dealing with some of the things that we deal with. It's not always the easiest path. It's not always the easiest day to day. And so, yeah, if you get the chance to experience it, then you realize that, yeah, what's there is what's needed. Nothing more. A whole lot less than what's needed, but nothing more. And yeah, just the fact that people who have no idea really, are so willing to just cut away at the independence of people, the self-worth of people, by cutting away at community access, funding, and essentially turning people into recluses, because the only chance they had was with that funding, and because of the lack of it, then yeah, they're not going to be doing the things that they used to do. They're not going to be going the places they used to go. These are decisions that, you know, are going to wholeheartedly affect the people, and it is a lot to think about when you do think about that. Yeah, it is going to basically turn so many people into recluses, because they won't be able to have that chance to go out and be part of the community and do things that people normally do in the community. It's unfortunate, but it is there. Hopefully it's something that is rectified. Hopefully it's something that isn't going to be as bad as first talked about. But yeah, I don't know. I feel like it is going to be bad, and I'm not really here for that. I don't really want to deal with the consequences. And there are some times where lately I've even thought about not even wanting to be doing this whole NDIS thing. It'd be possibly so much easier without it, but I don't know. It's just one of those things you think of, because it's just so frustrating to deal with the NDIS and deal with the things, the ideas they have, the decisions they make, the cuts they want to make. You just think that, yeah, sometimes that it would be so much easier just to not having to deal with it, not be on it. Alrighty, you're listening to Dis and Dat on Tubop Radio 104.7 and streaming at www.tubopradio.org.au. Let's bring in Bailey and Bentley from Chatham High to play us some tracks now.
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area of Shabaria, face of my area, the original Richard Ramirez, Christian Rivera, cause my lyrics never sit well, so they wanna give me the chair, like a paraplegic, and it's scary, call it Harry Carey, cause every time I'm Harry Carey, I'm Mary, dictionary on, I'm swearing up and down, they can spit the hilarious, it's time to put these in the obituary column, we wouldn't see eye to eye with a staring problem, get the shaft like a staring column, trigger happy, pack heat, but it's black ink, evil half of the bad meats, evil that means, take a backseat, take it back to fat beats, with a maxi single, look at my rap sheet, what attracts these people, is my gangsta, like Apache, with a catchy jiggle, I stack chips, you better

Thanks to Bailey and Bentley from Chatham High for playing some tracks for us there. 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I saw a crazy, crazy story a couple of days ago. A participant on the NDIS found out that one of their support workers had gotten their own keys cut to this person's house, which is pretty insane. If someone that I work with ended up getting keys cut to my place, I'd probably move. That is insane. I don't understand why they needed to do it. Like, it was already, they had access when they needed access. So why they needed to cut the keys is a whole weird other, level of, who knows what. Who knows what? It's kind of scary to think that people out there do these things. People out there, it's going out and basically just injecting themselves into the lives of people with disabilities. Who they work for by doing things like cutting keys and things. It's a little weird. That's another thing that we really do need to, check on the people that, we hire in this industry, because unfortunately, there's been a few instances of things that just don't seem right, just don't seem safe happening. And, people with disabilities are often obviously quite vulnerable to things happening to them. And so, to have people out there who are clearly not doing the right thing is certainly a detriment to the people with disabilities who are on the NDIS and having the support and dealing with it every day, and just having to have people come in and out of your home. It's already a hard enough experience without having to doubt the workers that you have in there because of shady actions that have happened either with them and you or with them in the past, and you've figured it out. It is just an awful situation to have to be put in. So we do need to check up and make sure that the people that we've got supporting our people in the community are certainly well enough and certainly capable enough to do this job. And it takes a certain person to do this job. You've got to get the right, people. We too often just get people who think it's an easy ride, and that is not true. It definitely has its easy moments, I'm sure, but
Yeah, it's not an easy ride, and yeah, unfortunately, people find that out, and it's all a complete mess after that. So, yeah, there's a lot of things that we need to do in terms of making sure that we have the right people employed in this industry, and that the ones who are doing the shady dealings behind the scenes are dealt with, and yeah, things are better for the people on the NDIS with disabilities who clearly need the right support, need good support, need support in this industry, and that the ones who are doing the shady dealings behind the scenes are dealt with, and yeah, things are better for the people on the NDIS with disabilities.

hurt them in any way, whether it be just mentally, physically, I don't know. It's just hearing that someone got keys cut, you kind of just wonder why it just doesn't. In this instance, especially, it just doesn't make sense. So it's just, one of those things that you hear about these days and wonder where we're at in this whole disability thing and how we got to the point where we've got people like this running around doing support work. Alrighty, let's chuck on a couple more tracks. We'll go with Silverchair and the track Straight Line.

0: Red Hot Chili Peppers there with the track Other Side. And before that, we had 3 Days Grace with Never Too Late. 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Hope you're having a fantastic Monday, and I hope you had a fantastic weekend as well, whatever it is that you did this past weekend. So, and I know we've basically been talking about cuts a lot lately, but another thought that I had was that, yes, all of these cuts will cut into people's supports, cut into things they do, the places they go, the people they see or don't see, all of those things would greatly be affected, obviously, and that is like the main part of the narrative, the main part of the story. But there's a few side notes, and one of them being that several great programs that are in the country that support people with disabilities doing different things out in the community will unfortunately, I would say, either scale down or not be a thing at all. Because, I don't think that it'll be sustainable if we have all of these cuts and people aren't doing the things that they're normally doing on a day-to-day basis. So, we're not only are we hurting the people on the NDIS, we're also going in and affecting businesses that are actually doing good things for people with disabilities. And there are certainly a lot of shonky, dodgy services out there that are doing not so great things. But there are plenty that are doing amazing things out there. And if we cut too much into the community funding and people aren't going out and enjoying these services, then they will just unfortunately fade away to nothing. And we don't need that. We don't want that. It is just not a valid option. None of this is a valid option, because it's just a terrible idea. We don't want to see programs that have done so well for so long just disappear. We want to see, what we do want to see is the lack of accountability when it comes to, we want to see the lack of accountability when it comes to getting rid of the things that are actually really affecting the NDIS. We want to see that go away. We want to see accountability. We want to see progress in actually making sure that the people who need it the most get it the most. We want to see people thriving again. We want to see packages at their we want to see packages at a limit that is suitable for each case. And we just want to see progress. I know that we're running out of money because of the fact that so many people out there do have packages that are much more inflated than they really should be, and those are the people that we do need to bring it in. But there are people out there whose packages over the last few years have been cut several times, and yeah, those are the packages that we need to be focusing on, that we need to be making sure go back to what they were before all of this craziness started happening. We do just need to make the scheme better. We need to make the scheme work for people with disabilities. And all of these ideas that they have, they don't work for people with disabilities. They work for a budget. They work for, yeah, a number. It's not something that works for people. And that is the main thing. The main thing is that, yeah, it doesn't work for the people. I feel like at this point we've been going around and around and around in circles for many years now, trying to get things the way that they should be. And for whatever reason, whatever we decide that it needs to be, whatever we decide that it should be, it never goes anywhere near that. It just goes in a whole different direction that makes no sense, no practical sense for people with disabilities who are on the scheme. And yeah, it's just stuff that is created by a bunch of people in a room who I wonder on a daily basis if anyone knows what is really happening, what to do, and yeah, how to fix all of this situation that we're in. And yeah, the fixing the situation that we're in by cutting massive amounts of people's funding is not the answer. It never was, never will be. The answer is in, yeah, doing the things that we've always said you need to do. Cutting out the bad ones, the bad seeds in all of these crazy schemes that are going out there that are, yeah, pocketing a whole ton of money, and yeah, giving back to those who have lost money over the past 2-3 years, roughly 2-4 years. Yeah, there's a lot to do to get it back to where it needs to be and where it should be compared to where it's at now and where it's heading. Sadly, I'd say that things are only going to get worse and worse. And once all of these people do get cut off the NDIS, the 160,000 that are going to be essentially kicked off the NDIS, once all of this starts happening, then we'll really see the damage, because we all know that the infrastructure on the outside is just not there. It is not. And yeah, so we're going to just put a whole bunch of people out on the street essentially and just hope that they make it through. Yeah, we're supposed to be taking care. It's supposed to be a scheme that's taking care of people, but it's not really doing that. All we have now is hope that at some point things will get better, at some point things will improve, at some point, I don't know, sense will be seen, and all of these ideas that they have will, hopefully be overturned, because, again, they're insane. I do hope that we have a future, but it is looking kind of rough at the moment. It is looking kind of dark at the moment. It is looking kind of messed up, and who knows what's going to happen, when it's going to happen. It is just, yeah, it is interesting, and it's one of those things that you just wait and see what happens, and hope that in the end you come out okay, come out hopefully reasonably unscathed. I feel like no one, once these cuts come in and things start happening, I feel like no one's going to come out unscathed, but it's going to be a wild couple of years coming up as we figure out what's going to happen, and if this is really going to fully go ahead in the way that it is looking like it is. That is good times. Alrighty, you are listening to Dis and Dat on 2Bob Radio 104.7 and streaming at www.2bobradio.org.au. Now I'm going to bring in Nathan from Tari High to play some tracks.
1: 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My name's Nathan, this is our music. This first song is AC/DC's Highway to Hell.

That was AC/DC Thunderstruck. Before that, also being AC/DC with Highway to Hell. This one's Love the Night by the Proto Men.

That was A Lot of Me, Banana Snails, before that being Love the Night by the Proto Men. Prodigy, Firestar is the next song.

That was song 2 by Blur, before that being Firestarter by The Apology. This next one is Metallica, and the Sandman.

That was song 2 by Blur, before that being Firestarter by The Apology. This next one is Metallica and the Sandman.

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That is the end of the show for today. Hope you enjoyed it. You can join me again next Monday, 12 till 2, another Diss and Dat, and I'll be back tomorrow morning from 9 a.m. for AM music. Remember, stand up, stand out, be heard, be you. Thanks to the Community Broadcasting Foundation for helping fund this project. And thanks to Tubob for letting us do it each week. And yeah, thanks to Bailey, Bentley, and Nathan for playing some tracks for us. Alrighty, we've got time for one more track. And we'll go with Primus and the Devil Goes Down to Georgia. Here it is.

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0: 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He dragged the bow across the strings and it made an evil hiss.

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2: Hello, I'm Peter Hislop. A second death as a result of the diphtheria outbreak has been recorded in the Top End. It's understood a man in his early 60s with pre-existing conditions was living with the disease in a remote community. He died at Alice Springs Hospital yesterday. At least 242 cases have been recorded. The director of Australia's intelligence agency has defended the decision to leave the terror threat level at probable in light of the Bondi terror attack. ASIO Director General Mike Burgess has given evidence at the Royal Commission on Anti-Semitism and Social Cohesion. He says the agency did not have sufficient funding to deal with terror threats prior to the attack.
3: Probable means greater than 50% chance someone will advocate or plan or undertake an act of terror. The next level up is expected. But in the current system, that requires us to have specific intelligence that there is a plan and a location for an act of terror. And in the absence of not having that, it won't go to expected.
2: The Nationals have called for changes to the Sex Discrimination Act to define gender on a biological basis following a prominent federal court case. This month, the federal court ruled transgender woman Roxanne Tickle was directly discriminated against when kicked off the women-only Giggle for Girls social media app. It's a decision which sets precedents on future discrimination cases for transgender people, but Nationals leader Matt Canavan says the definition should be changed.
4: We don't want to take rights away from anyone, but it is now clear that the changes that were made to the Sex Discrimination Act almost 15 years ago now have taken rights away from people like Sal, from the women of Australia.
2: Independent MP Allegra Spender says she's open to having conversations about forming a new independence party. Senator David Pocock has joined calls to form the party to combat a surge in support for One Nation and to get around political donation restrictions. Allegra Spender says she's concerned about parts of the country where she doesn't see an effective opposition.
5: But I'm certainly open to having the conversations because I think this is the moment that we need to consider what sort of political system is going to best meet the needs of what Australians ask for, because people are worried. I think people are genuinely worried about some of the challenges we face. They want to see move in a direction that they get, you know, they're really passionate and excited about, and they're concerned about the options they have on the table.
2: Women will have greater access to information about perimenopause and menopause under a new national campaign. Shannon Kirkwood reports.
6: The campaign follows a parliamentary inquiry which found women entered the life stage without adequate information on support, symptoms and treatment options. Specialist GP Dr. Ramya Raman is part of the campaign.
7: There are safe and effective treatments for perimenopause and menopause that will be suited to your personal circumstances and your medical history. It actually will help improve your quality of life. So it's really important to speak to your GP or speak to your doctor regarding that.
6: Women typically enter menopause between 45 and 60, and perimenopause can start in a woman's late 30s.
2: And Australian swimmer James Magnusson has finished last in the 100-metre freestyle in the Enhanced Games. The sporting event allows athletes to use performance-enhancing drugs. Magnusson clocked 49.44 seconds, well below his best time of 47.1 set in 2012. And in the NRL, there are reports the Games chief executive Andrew Abdo has suddenly resigned, with ARLC chair Peter Volandis to govern in the interim. Abdo has been at the helm for 6 years, guiding the NRL through the COVID pandemic and restrictions. The news is expected to be confirmed later today.
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1: Good afternoon, I'm Peter Hislop. The Prime Minister has defended the government's tax reforms as three key changes, including cutting the capital gains tax discount for some, are introduced to Parliament this week. Forcing the changes into one bill is being seen as an attempt to wedge the opposition, who support the tax cuts for workers but are against the capital gains tax discount changes. Anthony Albanese says consultation will be completed later.
2: We will have a second tranche of legislation which will deal with the implementation of details. That's the normal way that tax policy has been implemented for a long period of time.
1: The Health Minister, Mark Butler, says an investigation may be established into the diphtheria outbreak in remote Indigenous communities as a second death is recorded. A man in his early 60s with pre-existing conditions was living with the disease in a remote community and died at Alice Springs Hospital yesterday. At least 242 cases have been recorded. A federal MP claims traditional owners of land in western New South Wales have contacted him alleging sacred sites are being destroyed to make way for renewable energy. The state government is building new transmission lines as part of the Central West Arana Renewable Energy Zone at the Cope State Forest. Clare MP Andrew Gee says traditional owners claim a culturally significant rock shelter has been bulldozed to make way for the new infrastructure.
3: There are two things I think that people really find galling about this whole thing. The destruction of so many of our native trees. It's the destruction of our native wildlife, including baby birds. It's the destruction of Wiradjuri cultural heritage, but it's also the hypocrisy.
1: The Queensland State Government will introduce laws preventing convicted child and serial killers from applying for parole. The laws would apply to prisoners serving a life sentence. Corrective Services Minister Laura Gerber says the existing laws mean only multiple murderers and child killers can be blocked from applying for parole. Australia has one of the highest rates of food allergy in the world, yet there's a lack of understanding about the signs or symptoms of severe allergic reaction. New research released during Food Allergy Week shows 1 in 4 Australians know how to help in a food allergy emergency, and 72% are unaware allergy to any food could be fatal. CEO of Allergy and Anaphylaxis Australia, Sarah Emery, explains the findings.
4: The new research has revealed quite dangerous gaps in allergy first aid knowledge that ultimately could put lives at risk. Only 5% of Australians know how to tell if someone is having a life-threatening allergic reaction to food, and only a quarter would actually know the correct steps to help.
1: A note, this next story contains the name of an Indigenous person who has died. The remains of an Aboriginal stockman who died in 1959 have been handed back to his family, who will rebury him on country. Thomas Cowell was droving cattle in South Australia's far north when he was found dead, suspected of a heart attack, aged about 65. Police buried the man at a nearby dam, but in 1966 the gravesite was disturbed by flooding. The remains were sent to the South Australian Museum when family couldn't be contacted. Elders helped identify the extended family, who will return the remains home in the Widgera National Park. And in F1, Australian Oscar Piastri says his McLaren team looked silly following an 11th finish in the Canadian Grand Prix. The decision to start on intermediate tyres, expecting rain, has been blamed, while others were on slicks. Mercedes teenager Kimi Antonelli made it 4 consecutive Formula One Grand Prix victories.
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5: Eh bien, bonjour. 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

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Thank you.

And that was We Don't Need Another Hero by Tina Turner. An old one, but a good one. I hope you're all enjoying. Remember, this is Two Bob Radio 104.7 FM. And I'm Saffron, and this is my show, The Spectrum of Sound, right here on Two Bob Radio 104.7 FM. I hope you're all enjoying, and I hope that you've had a relatively good Monday at the very least. Even though it's been rather cloudy today. I will continue with the songs. As most people enjoy listening to music above listening to people talk. So I will go with Superheroes by The Script. I hope you all have a wonderful Monday.

this is it. I sold my soul for this. Washed my hands and died for this. I missed my mum and dad for this. No. When I see stars,

And that was Some Nights by the Choir of Man, The Good Ones by Talitha, and Superheroes by The Script. Next up we have Me by Taylor Swift for all the Swifties out there. I hope you're all enjoying so far. Remember, this is 2 Bob Radio, 104.7 FM. And I am Saffron.

And that's the halfway point of my show. We've listened to so far, Truly, Madly, Deeply by Savage Garden, I Got a Feeling by The Black Eyed Peas, Me by Taylor Swift, Some Nights by The Choir of Men, The Good Ones by Talitha, Superheroes by The Script, and we started off this session so far with Tina Turner, We Don't Need Another Hero. Now, as it is the halfway point of my show, I get to talk about herbs. Today's herb is iris. The beautiful iris includes several herbal species with rhizomes, which are the, if I am remembering correctly, those are the yellow things that stick out of the flower. Known as orris root, which are used for multiple purposes from perfumery as a fixer, and herbal medicine to flavouring gin and chewing gum, which is rather interesting, and a lot can be done with a very beautiful blue flower. Parts used, rhizomes. A close relative of the popular garden iris, blue flag has a long history of medical use in the treatment of skin problems such as acne and eczema. Traditionally, these conditions are believed to be a result of accumulated toxins in the body. The blue flag appears to work by encouraging the liver, bowel, and lymphatic system to remove waste material from the body more effectively. Blue flag is often used in combination with other cleansing herbs such as yellow dock and bardock. For these purposes, for safe and appropriate use of blue flag, consult your healthcare professional. Do not use blue flag if you are pregnant or breastfeeding, which goes along with most herbs. Our bodies are we have to be very careful at such times. Not that I would know. But do be careful with what you put in your body, and remember your body is important. The healthier you are, the better you feel, and the better your life will be. Even if it is hard. I hope you're all enjoying so far, so we're going to continue with the songs now. I got to talk about herbs, so the next song is going to be I Want You by Savage Garden. I just did a Savage Garden song. Oh well. I hope you're all enjoying. Remember, I'm Saffron, and this is my show, The Spectrum of Sound, right here on 2 Bob Radio 104.7 FM. And it's 4:37.

And that was Just Give Me a Reason by Pink and Nate Russ. Before that we had I Want to Break Free by Queen and I Want You by Savage Garden. Next up we have Wolves by One Direction. I hope you're all enjoying. Remember, I'm Saffron and this is my show The Spectrum of Sound right here on 2Bob Radio 104.7 FM. It's Monday.

0: And that was I Want You to Want Me from Letters to Cleo and Wolves by One Direction. I hope you're enjoying so far, but I'm gonna have to say goodbye. This is the end of my show, so I hope you've all had a very wonderful time. Remember, I'm Saffron, and this is my show, The Spectrum of Sound, right here on 2 Bob Radio 104.7 FM. I hope you're all going to enjoy your week and that it's at least somewhat okay. I'm going to leave you with Flowers by Miley Cyrus. I hope you're all enjoying.
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2: Good afternoon, I'm Peter Hislop. A probe into government response to the diphtheria outbreak in the Northern Territory has been flagged amid news of a second death at Alice Springs Hospital. Aboriginal health service providers and residents in remote communities say they feel as though the Territory government doesn't care. It's been criticised for a lack of information about the outbreak, which is now also reported in WA, South Australia and Queensland. At least 242 cases have been reported this year. The inaugural head of the National Anti-Corruption Commission has resigned after nearly 3 years in the job. Noah Second reports from Canberra.
3: Paul Brereton today announced he will resign from his role as commissioner in early July. Under his leadership, the NAC came under fire for the handling of referrals related to the robo-debt scheme, and Mr. Brereton himself was criticised for holding a consultative role for the Inspector General of the Australian Defence Force while head of the anti-corruption body. In a statement, Mr. Brereton says focusing on his actions draws attention away from the Commission's core purpose of strengthening integrity in the Commonwealth public sector. It comes just weeks after the Deputy Commissioner, Nicole Rose, announced her decision to also step down.
2: The federal government's tax reforms are under scrutiny from both the Coalition and the Greens, with key changes including to the capital gains tax discount to be introduced this week. While the Coalition is criticising the end of the capital gains tax discount, the government will need the support of the Greens to pass the measures. Greens leader Larissa Waters told the ABC the changes don't go far enough.
4: This is a massive missed opportunity to actually address the unfairness that those property investor tax perks had baked into our system for almost 30 years now, that has turbocharged the housing crisis.
2: Former Australian of the Year, AFL Essendon great and motor neuron disease research advocate Neil Danaher has died. In a statement, his family said he brought light and laughter wherever he went, loved deeply and was loved just as much in return by family and friends. In 2025, he accepted the Australian of the Year award, assisted with an artificial voice.
5: I chose to fight because if I didn't, how could I expect anyone else to? I thought, if people truly understood the challenges we face, they'd join the fight with me. And you have. Oh, how you have.
2: He was 65. New research has found Australians are becoming less likely to move jobs, creating a group labelled reluctant stayers. RMIT University researchers found workers are anxious about identity threats, where people feel uncertain about their value or future at work and AI. The study found cost of living pressures are also making it difficult for staff to move jobs. NRL boss Andrew Abdo has resigned to become CEO at Tennis Australia. Abdo led rugby league through the pandemic in close relationship with ARLC chair Peter Valandis. Andrew Abdo has thanked those who worked with him in his 6 years at the helm.
6: Defying the impossible during COVID, Vegas, international expansion, the growth of the women's game, and more recently the exciting growth into the Pacific, which I believe will be an unbelievable opportunity for not only Australians, but the people all around New Zealand, Papua New Guinea, Fiji, Tonga and Samoa.
2: Rain for southern and eastern Australia and dry out west. The Weather Bureau's Alana Cherney has the forecast.
7: Area of enhanced shower, rain and thunderstorm activity through southern and eastern Australia over the next few days. Very different tomorrow out west, where we have a high pressure ridge continue to bring benign and settled conditions.
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0: Hello and welcome to The Wire, your national and independent coverage of current affairs right across Australia on community and Indigenous radio. I'm Mary-Kate Hannigan, coming to you from 4ZZZ in Meanjin, Brisbane. And today on the show,
1: they are either going to have to compromise or the 67-year-old regime, it's unlikely that they're going to be able to survive the remainder of the year.
0: The United States has indicted former Cuban President Raul Castro on murder charges, raising questions about Washington's intentions toward Cuba. Also,
2: we work with trauma victims during both reference, but also with trauma groups across the nation, because we can represent them in a strange way. Most of my work is policy, but the thing is, we're also victims of road trauma.
0: National Road Safety Week 2026 calls on Australians to drive so others survive. And later today,
3: I see our journey as going further into the digital world because we've changed. A lot of stuff is happening on social media now and just different ways of how we express ourselves.
0: The Wire attended this year's Multicultural Voices Australia conference. We'll have this and more for you over the next half hour. Thanks for being with us today. We're on air across Australia thanks to the Community Radio Network and support from the Community Broadcasting Foundation. First up today, the Byron Shire Council is calling on the federal government to make big polluters pay for climate damage. The motion will push to establish a national climate compensation fund, funded by a levy on major coal, oil and gas companies. The Byron Council says communities are being left to cover the rising costs of climate-fueled disasters, with local governments struggling to keep up with recovery and rebuilding efforts. To learn more, I spoke to Councillor Elia Haig from Byron Shire Council.
4: So we're calling on the government to establish a climate compensation fund that would support communities, households and local government to meet the costs of climate resilience and also disaster recovery. So the way that would work is by introducing a climate pollution levy on coal, gas, oil exports, so the emitters, the fossil fuel emitters, those big corporations, and putting those funds into a climate compensation fund. And this model is based on the important principle of polluter pays, so making polluters who are responsible for the pollution that is driving the climate crisis, they should be the ones contributing to managing the impacts and the fallout that is falling squarely on the shoulders of community.
0: The current disaster recovery funding is clearly not fit for purpose. What is wrong with the current system, and what specifically would you like to see change besides the compensation fund?
4: I don't know where to start when talking about what's wrong with the current system. It is, frankly, it's broken. We have huge amounts of infrastructure that needs recovery, immediately after floods and fires and disasters are declared. But we can only replace that infrastructure with like for like if we want to access any state or federal funding for it. So basically things that we know are inadequate to withstand the climate crises and the rolling disasters, we have to put them back exactly the way they were. There's no additional funding on offer to help us make things more resilient for the future, make our communities more resilient for the future. So, no funding for us to prepare and build that community resilience in advance of the next disaster that might strike. So the funding that is on offer is targeted too narrowly at specific pieces of infrastructure and replacing them, rather than allowing us to take a systematic adaptation and resilience perspective. So it's obvious that the system of funding and also the system of administering the response to climate disasters is just woefully inadequate.
0: The Byron Shire and the Northern Rivers more broadly have experienced bushfires, floods, cyclones, erosion in recent years. What has been the long-term impact on the community? What gaps have you seen that remain in recovery efforts?
4: Oh, the impact is huge, it's ongoing, and it's also cumulative. So if we think back, we had bushfires in 2019-20, the major floods in 2022. Our community is still getting back on their feet from these floods. Just 10 minutes ago, I was chatting with a resident who is still waiting on a house raise the application for which is from the 2022 floods. We're now more than 4 years on. Since then, we've also had an extratropical cyclone hit us. We've got, you know, repeated coastal erosion whenever there's an east coast low. All of the costs of that are borne by council and therefore borne by our community, our ratepayers.
0: The proposed levy on major coal, oil and gas, how would that work in practice?
4: So in practice, that would be a levy that is levied at the federal level. So when the federal government is collecting the taxes, there would be a climate pollution levy on coal, gas and oil export corporations. Many of those corporations currently pay no tax. They, you know, they roll over their losses from year to year and smooth out the books in a way that means they generally, a lot of them pay no tax, which is not fair for our communities. It's not fair for the rest of the taxpayers who are footing the bill in this country. A nurse should not be paying more tax than a gas export company.
0: Councils like Byron Shire Council are being left with the choice between raising rates or relying on uncertain grants. Do you think local governments are being asked to carry too much of this financial burden?
4: Absolutely. Local governments are absolutely carrying way too much of the financial burden, which means we're unfortunately in really tricky situations when it comes to passing that burden on to the community through rate rises. The community should not be paying for these impacts. The community has not caused these climate impacts, climate disasters and the damage on our infrastructure and on our services. I'm very concerned about the sort of bureaucratisation that happens at a state level that gets in the way of delivering the outcomes that the community rightly expect. This shouldn't be borne by councils and community. It should be borne up the chain by the polluters. But it's really financially tricky for local councils, especially in New South Wales. Our funding models are really insecure and we're being forced into tight corners when it comes to rate rises. We shouldn't be having to consider that. It should be up the chain with the polluters who are paying.
0: That was Byron Shire Councillor Elia Haig ending that report.
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0: The United States Department of Justice has indicted former Cuban President Raul Castro on murder charges, a move that has fueled speculation about Washington's future approach to Cuba as the island faces ongoing fuel and energy shortages. To unpack the significance of the charges and what they could mean for Cuba, The Wire's Tony Pankaluik spoke with James Trapani, Associate Lecturer in History and International Relations at Western Sydney University.
1: This particular indictment is about an incident in 1996 where the Cuban military is alleged to have shot down two planes that belong to an organization called Brothers to the Rescue. Now, Brothers to the Rescue, they were effectively seeking to find Cubans who were making their way to Florida aboard, let's say, makeshift flotillas who were in danger on their way to Florida. But they were also involved in quite a lot of, we call it espionage. They were leaflet-dropping propaganda inside Cuba, trying to initiate a revolution at a time where the Cuban government was very weak in the 1990s. So that allegation was brought forward by the United States Department of Justice on Wednesday their time, Thursday our time. And now Raul Castro and five other Cubans are criminally indicted and, at least in theory, are to face US courts.
6: And James, why has it taken 30 years for the US to decide to act and not, say, 25 years ago?
1: So at the time, the Clinton administration was livid at what had happened and they condemned the Cubans quite significantly. Cuba's got this weird relationship with the rest of Latin America where Cuba is seen in this positive way as the one country that stood up against the United States, and they've held their independence for 67 years. After the Clinton administration going into the modern era where Raul Castro becomes president in 2008, there's actually improved diplomatic relations between Cuba and the United States of America. During the Obama administration, an era which historians call the Cuban Thaw takes place, where Americans can go and travel and be tourists inside Cuba, and the Cuban economy actually starts to pick up quite significantly. The Trump administration, and in particular the Secretary of State Marco Rubio, were very very critical of that era, viewing Cuba, they've called it a criminal regime. And during both Trump presidencies, much more so in this second Trump presidency, we've seen a great hostility towards the Cuban Republic.
6: What do you foresee happening? Do you think we could see maybe like a repetition of what happened in Venezuela? I mean, what's your thoughts on the situation?
1: So the writing has been on the wall for Cuba for some time. When Venezuela happened in January, when obviously Nicolas Maduro was taken into U.S. custody, the new president, Delcy Rodriguez, stopped sending oil basically on a U.S. command to Cuba. And under threat of heavy sanctions, the Mexican president, Claudia Sheinbaum, also followed that directive. Cuba announced that they are out of oil. They have none. No diesel, no fuel, no ability to run the economy. Cuba is now at a point, because of this oil blockade initiated by the United States of America, that they are either going to have to compromise, or the 67-year-old regime, it's unlikely that they're going to be able to survive the remainder of the year. We think of oil, you can't drive cars, but in a country like Cuba, don't have any electricity. You can't run agricultural equipment, meaning that there's now starting to be significant food shortages. You can't run factories where Cuba makes quite a lot of their own medical supplies.
6: I just read reports. This is according to the US government. Cuba accepted over $100 million in aid money. Do you think, like, with that money, maybe the Cubans could come to some sort of compromise to try preventing any type of escalation in the situation?
1: So Marco Rubio said quite explicitly that this money is not going to the Cuban government. It's going to be distributed to the Cuban people through the Catholic Church. So this won't necessarily help the regime. And it's also been made very clear whenever humanitarian aid is coming into Cuba, and there has been significant aid coming in from other partners such as Mexico, it's not to go through the Cuban government, and it is not to include oil. So the pressure is still really on the Cuban government, even though some of this aid will alleviate the suffering of individual people by providing foods and medicine to them, and they are in desperate need. So it is a good thing that that aid is coming, but I don't see that as a lifeline for the current Cuban government. You know, there's really two main things that could happen. One, they compromise and someone inside the government steps up in the way that Delcy Rodriguez did in Venezuela, or the government is replaced by one of the, let's call them, exile elements who are currently living in Florida who want to return Cuba to what was before the revolution in 1959.
6: Is there anything else you'd like to add just as we wrap up?
1: The government of Raul Castro, when he was still in charge up until 2019, and the government of Nicolas Maduro, they were responsible for significant human rights violations. But I think what's caught a lot of people on the back foot is it's not the international courts who are dealing with this. It's the United States directly dealing with it themselves. And that is a real sharp shift in international norms. And I think a lot of Latin American leaders don't quite know where they stand with the United States of America, realizing that if they are to get on the wrong side of President Trump, they could find themselves in front of a federal judge inside the United States of America, which is something that is new in the international relations of Latin America and something which I think for a lot of people in the region would be quite concerning.
0: James Trapani from Western Sydney University there, speaking with The Wire's Tony Pankaluik. 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I'm Mary-Kate Hannigan in Brisbane. A big hello to our friends in Armidale on 2ARM, to our listeners in Alice Springs on 8CCC, and to the other side of the country on Radio Galari in Broome, Western Australia.

0: As National Road Safety Week 2026 calls on Australians to drive so others survive, road safety advocate Peter Fraser continues his mission to prevent road trauma across the country. Following the death of his 23-year-old daughter Sarah in a crash on the Hume Highway in 2012, Peter founded the Safer Australian Roads and Highways Group to raise awareness and push for safer roads. Bay FM's Emma Setterfield-Smith spoke with Peter to hear more.
1: In 2012, my beautiful daughter, Sarah Fraser, was travelling from where we live in the Blue Mountains down to Charles Sturt. Unfortunately, her car broke down on the Hume Freeway about 12k from Mittagong. But where she broke down, the road hadn't been built to what they call Austroad specifications. It only had a 1.5 metre emergency lane. So we had three lanes in each direction for vehicles at 110 kilometres per hour, a 1.5 metre emergency lane, a barrier beside it, and brambles on the other side. I heard that voicemail when I came out of the meeting at 12:30. She was crying, saying, "Dad, I've broken down. Cars and trucks are now passing me just centimetres away. I'm afraid I could get killed here." And of course, I tried to ring her back, and not knowing that just 2 minutes after that meeting finished, my beautiful daughter had been killed, left in pieces, and decapitated on the Hume Freeway. I got back home to see a police car in front of the house, not thinking they could be there for us. And there's two female police officers crying and my family screaming, and I fell to the ground catatonic, saying she's only just broken down. Sarah hadn't done anything wrong. She had just been there on a road that hadn't been built to specification. And a distracted truck driver drove more than 300 metres without looking ahead directly into Sarah and the tow truck. Not only had Sarah been killed, but the towie had been killed, a father of four. It was on Australia's most important road, which carries more traffic and should be built to protect people. Totally avoidable road crash. But Sarah's favourite colour was yellow, and so I tied a yellow ribbon onto the vehicle when we were burying her, and that yellow ribbon then spread across the nation. And in 2013, it went from Road Safety Week that we created for New South Wales to National Road Safety Week. Here we are 14 years later. We've just launched National Road Safety Week at Parliament House in Brisbane, and we're really proud that's now a national event, bringing focus to ensuring we actively look after all those on the road ahead. My eldest son, Ben, said what we needed to do was to make a group in Sarah's name. He comes up with the words Safer Australian Roads and Highways. He said, we need to get people to stop being selfish and focusing on themselves. We need people to drive so others survive. And that's now the fundamental theme of National Road Safety Week across the nation.
2: On the press release, it said half of Gen Z drivers and 40% of millennials admit to taking photos or videos while driving. I mean, these are huge numbers. In your opinion, do you think that phones are the main challenge that we have to face here?
1: What's happening is that our phones have become a compulsion. It's an incredibly important component in terms of what happens in terms of road trauma. No question. The biggest one is speed. But the other thing is, of course, we don't have a good handle on distraction, because if there's a crash, we don't know that the person was actually on their phone. We don't know that, so we can't say what percentage.
2: You mentioned that you work with other organisations both on a state level and a national level. Could you paint me a bit of a picture as to what that actually looks like?
1: We have principal partners who come to us and say they want to do work with us. It started off with Altus Traffic. They put 6,000 traffic controllers out on the road every single day. And they've been a principal partner now for 11 years. But I've just done a media call of television, radio and newspapers here in Eight Mile Plains with RACQ. Their people are out on the highways and roads 24/7. And so I meet and I represent them, and we do work over the course of the year. I often will do media calls with those types of organisations and industries. Of course, I then work with government. And indeed, 2 days ago, we had the launch of National Road Safety Week at Queensland Parliament House with the Minister. And of course, there were then all these road safety advocates, probably 120 at the launch itself. And we played the Governor General's road safety statement for 2026. And we talked about how we can improve outcomes on our roads and highways. So there's a wide variety. We work with trauma victims and doing both reference, but also with trauma groups across the nation, because we can represent them in a strange way. Most of my work is policy, but the thing is, we're also victims of road trauma. So we can talk authentically about what it's like to be involved in this space.
2: And it's so fantastic to hear that this is the 14th National Road Safety Week. Can you tell me a little bit more about what that actually entails?
1: One of the things that we always do is we start off with the numbers. And sadly, over the course of the last 5 years, those numbers have been increasing. And indeed, these days, it's over 1,300. So we've just seen a major increase in the course of the last decade in the number of people seriously injured and killed. We've got a lot of work ahead of us to ensure that we get everyone home safe.
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0: The National Ethnic and Multicultural Broadcasters Council has officially rebranded as Multicultural Voices Australia, a change announced at its conference in Brisbane this year. The organisation says the new name better reflects and represents Australia's multicultural community media sector. Members also elected Mary Irene Baildon Tavutavu as the organisation's next president. She spoke with The Wire's Eduardo Jordan about taking on the role.
4: Absolutely excited about the future, how we've come, and we're moving into the digital world. We see our new logo, which is forward thinking, so I'm really excited about it.
5: So you've been in the organization for quite some time. Reflecting on your journey, how do you see the organization as we stand and where it's moving forward?
4: Well, where you came from to start with was I've been with the organisation having a journey. Well, my journey with NEMBC was with the Women's Committee because we wanted to empower women. And so I was the Queensland representative for women in radio, which was great because we got a voice onto the board. Now, I was also, not long after that, elected as secretary for the NEMBC. It's a position I've held since probably the last 8 to 10 years. So I've sort of been in the mix of things, you know, the great things, the not so great things, the youth committee, the people, the volunteers coming and going, and the struggle that we have to see, is radio important? Well, of course, it is very, very important. That's the one thing you can carry everywhere with you, is from the days of transistor radios through to now your telephone, wherever you are. So I see our journey is going further into the digital world because we've changed. A lot of stuff is happening on social media now. It's and just different ways of how we express ourselves. You know, even the language has changed.
5: Now, it was announced yesterday to all the members of NEMBC that it will be rebranded as Multicultural Voices Australia. What's the rationale behind that?
4: Well, we want to have a look at our old logo. It was developed in the days of when we didn't even have a computer. Mobile phones were just coming along. It's a recognition of who we are and how we are progressing and moving with the times. What happens with a lot of organisations is that they look back at what's happened instead of looking forward. History is history. That's why I call it history. It's behind. So we're creating our own future now, and I think that the new logo and the new title, Multicultural Voices of Australia, that is who we are here in community radio. Not just ethnic community radio, but all community radios around Australia. And I think it's just a sign of us moving forward.
5: So we're living in a time, you know, where there's a lot of target towards multicultural communities, migration, all these conversations around, you know, all these voices. Why is it important to empower multicultural voices in media and towards the community?
4: Well, I think it's always important to emphasise, like I take in students at home and I encourage them to become involved in the community but not lose their own identity, and I think that's the most thing. That's what's happening in Australia now. We're the most multicultural, and it's a delicate word, that one, multicultural country in the world. And for someone to come from overseas and stay here and have a voice, it's letting them have their voice. They might have been an important person in their own country and they've had to leave for unfortunate situations where they've had to leave. We need them to know that they are still important. Empowering them to keep on doing what they were doing. Just because you've started a new life doesn't mean you have to change everything. It means you learn to live with your next door neighbour. I just feel that community radio is a perfect opportunity for those people who have come from somewhere else to share their life, share their culture, share their voice, and radio is a perfect place to do that.
5: So with Multicultural Voices Australia as your new term of president of the organisation, what does the future look like?
4: The future is so bright. It really is. Just have a look at the combination of the people on our board and you'll see that they are from everywhere. We've got Latin Americans, we've got Chinese, we've got Nepalese and from India. So we've got a great selection there. So I can see our future is very, very bright. And the members of NDMVC, or Multicultural Voices of Australia, are all amazing.
0: That was Mary Irene Baildon Tabu Tabu from Multicultural Voices Australia, speaking with The Wire's Eduardo Jordan. And unfortunately, that's the end of the show today. Thanks so much for listening, wherever you are in Australia. 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You can check out all of our stories on our website at thewire.org.au and be sure to follow us on Facebook and LinkedIn. The Wire acknowledges the traditional custodians of the Turrbal and Yuggera countries where this program has been produced, and we pay our respects to Aboriginal elders past, present and emerging. Today, The Wire came to you from 4ZZZ in Meanjin, Brisbane. I'm Mary-Kate Hannigan. As always, thank you so much for your company, and we'll see you next time on The Wire.
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good afternoon, folks. Yes, it's another Monday, another Driving Home Show. I'm Fiona with you through till 7. Hope you're having a good day and are managing to stay dry. We're in for a wet one. Let's kick it off because you may be doing just this. This is Driving at Dusk from Super Hotel. Their new, EP, mini album. It's groovy. Check it out and do it safely.

0: 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It's two Bob Braves.
1: Yes, indeedy, kiddies. It's that time of day for the raves. And there's not much of a rave really here. It's just a list of albums. My God, is that a rave? I don't know. I'll get to a rave in a minute, though. First, though, AM Music feature albums heard around just after the 10 a.m. news each weekday. Today's album was Peter Gabriel, So, the 40th anniversary release. That's a classic album, that one, from 1986. Tomorrow, it's Chet Sounds with Tying Up Loose Ends. That's a new release. Wednesday, it's Felicity Urquhart and Josh Cunningham with their album Everything Around You. That's also a new release. Thursday, Mia Dyson, Tender Heart from 2024. Friday, it's The Black Sorrows, The Way We Do Business, 2024. That was released. And, of course, there are albums of the week. Sam Buckley with Blue Ocean, JC in the Tree, Lost in the Wild, Jeremy Beggs, The Long Road, Callum Murray and the Seafood Extenders with FU something something The Joneses. Even though it's in a song, like I allow it in songs, but I don't try. I try not to say that word on air because, there's enough of that going on, isn't there? And just for a rave, are you aware of the situation and the peril that two of our local valued and much loved primary schools, rural primary schools at that, are facing? Bowden Primary School and Upper Lansdowne Primary School, as well as potentially, I believe, Mount George Primary School, are all in danger of closure. Go online, sign the petition. Do the Google thing and look up and sign the petition. But raise it with your local members. I believe our local member from Mile Lakes, Tanya Thompson, is taking on this issue. And we need more people to back the cause. Both schools, Bowden and Upper Lansdowne, well over 100 years old, serve the community well in times both good and in times of need, in terrible times, fire times, flood times, peaceful, happy times with lovely children getting an education locally in their community, not being bused to the nearest big town

Let's support our local community schools. They are vital. And if you're homeschooling kids, maybe you should think of enrolling at one of the local schools. If you're in a Bowen area or Upper Lansdowne, get onto it, Google it, sign the petition, and let's support these schools and help stop their closure. Pennywise, pound foolish, as far as I'm concerned. The long-term need of the schools has been proven

0: And it's all Australian Mondays. But in the meantime, here's an ad from some lovely people helping you with your garden needs.
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0: No, and I did forget to back announce the song I played just before the raves. That was, of course, you know, Walking on a Dream, Empire of the Sun. And what's up next? Let's get into it. It's Flume. Harley Edward Stretton, known professionally as Flume. And this is a track called The Difference, featuring Toro y Moi, a Flume. Be the difference yourself.

0: Yes, indeedy, folks. It's time to check our atmospheric conditions on this planet. Locally, that is. Just a local patch of this planet. Just not, you know, not the whole planet. Otherwise known as weather. A forecast for the rest of Monday. Chance for shower. Especially in the evening. And light winds. Tuesday the 26th of May, 15 to 23 degrees. So not exactly cold, because it's going to be cloudy. And this is the... You think it's been wet? Just wait for it, baby. It's getting wetter. Partly cloudy, very high chance of showers. Light winds becoming northeast, 15 to 25 kilometres an hour in the early afternoon and then becoming light in the evening. Possible rainfall tomorrow, Tuesday the 26th, 1 to 15 millimetres. On a Wednesday the 27th of May, again, it's 15 to 23 degrees is the forecast. It's a low of 15 and a high of 23, of course. Showers, possible late storm, partly cloudy, very high chance of showers. The chance of a thunderstorm in the late afternoon and evening, possibly severe with heavy rain, which may lead to flash flooding. With light winds. And the bomb is saying 10 to 40 mils on Wednesday. So this is when it gets wet. Really wet. Thursday the 28th of May, 15 to 23 degrees again. That's 3 days in a row with exactly the same temperature profile. Forecast is showers, possible storm. Cloudy, a very high chance of showers. The chance of a thunderstorm in the afternoon and evening, possibly severe with heavy rain, which may lead to flash flooding, light winds. And they're saying 25 to 50 millimetres on Thursday. So that's the peak of it, but it don't stop there. Friday the 29th of May, minimum of 13, maximum of 21. Cloudy, very high chance of showers, light winds becoming westerly. Ah, thank you. At least it's not onshore anymore. 15 to 20 kilometres an hour during the day and 5 to 35 millimetres on Friday. That's following up from a wet Wednesday, an even wetter Thursday. So it is the a wet week again. Saturday 30th of May. Let's see if winter dries up, hopefully a little bit, just a little bit. 13 to 21 degrees Celsius, partly cloudy, medium chance of showers, most likely during the morning, winds westerly, 15 to 25 kilometres an hour, and 0 to 6 millimetres. And Sunday, finally, we see that great golden orb in the sky, Sol, otherwise known as the Sun, our local star. It's nice to have a local star, like you need one. So, and we like to see it occasionally. Sunday the 31st of May, the temperature profile is 12 to a maximum of 20, mostly sunny, winds westerly, 15 to 25 kilometres an hour. Oh, that sounds like a good surf day. Possible rainfall, yay, zero. So we have a wet week ahead, folks. And if you know it, if it's flooded, don't drive through it. Stay careful, be cautious. A flash flooding is likely to occur this week around the Manning Valley and the Mid-North Coast. I think it's actually going to be worse further south. So brace yourselves. Shouldn't be like super flooding. But nonetheless, a very, very wet week with a high probability, especially Wednesday through Friday for some flash flooding, especially Wednesday and Thursday. There you go. That's your weather warning. You have been told, get the washing off the line. If you already had it there, well, that's crazy because it's been so wet. But act with caution on the roads. You know, you don't want to aquaplane. You don't want to drive through floodwaters. As I said, if it's flooded, forget it. What have we got up next? Let's have an ad from our valued sponsor.
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0: Oh, and I squeezed some tracks in just before the news at 6, and I should say the final track was Thelma Plum, of course, with All the Pretty Little Horses. And I assume she knows about Cormac McCarthy's novel of the same name. Absolutely. I love that book, actually. It's the Border Trilogy, part of. All the Pretty Little Horses was published in 1992, The Crossing in 94, and Cities of the Plain in 1998, completing the Border Trilogy. And I did notice on SBS, the movie of No Country for Old Men was on again. What a classic movie. But if you like the movie, I guarantee you, you will love the book. The movie is probably the most accurate word-for-word rendition of a novel I think I've ever seen on screen, because that's how good Cormac McCarthy was as a writer. There you go. Thelma Plum, All the Pretty Little Horses, and before her was the Rubens with Lay It Down. And we're going to stay Australian, yes, because it's All Australian Mondays on the Driving Home Show with me, Fiona. 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Perhaps you're streaming on the www's, that'd be tubobradio.org.au, or through your streaming device, do a search on 2Bob FM. This is a great Australian artist with thick skin. This song actually features Thelma Plum, Emma Donovan, Kian and Jada Weasel. It is, of course, Baker Boy.

0: Oh, I quite like that one. That's Mick Thomas's Roving Commission with a track called First Step in a Homeward Direction from their album Go, Come Back, which was released January this year. Before that, it was Kiss Chasey, of course, with Better. And before even that, it was the Jungle Giants, of course. World's getting smaller. Well, is it? Yes. In many ways it is. In many, many ways it is getting smaller, continues. The pace of communication and travel continues to increase. So that's a true statement. Here's a word from a valued sponsor.
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0: Oh, and I should say Kiss Chasey and the Jungle Giants. Straight out of the hot lot here at 2 Bob. Yes, that's where you're listening. 2 Bob FM, 104.7 megahertz on your FM dial, or perhaps you're streaming from the www.2bobradio.org.au. And what have I got lined up next? Oh, another one from the hot lot. Yes, this is a recent release from those two fellows, one from the Church, one from All India Radio. It is, of course, Steve Kilby and Martin Kennedy, otherwise known as Kilby Kennedy. And this is the title track of the album, Things We Did on Earth. What did you do on Earth? Did you look after the place? Or did you dump trash from a fast food chain straight out your window on a country road and not give a shit about it because you're an arrogant, selfish person? What did you do on planet Earth? Well, Kilby Kennedy have a story about it. So let's listen. Look after the place, folks. Just look after the place. It's the only one we've got.

0: Oh, yeah, you gotta love that one, don't you? It's Caravan of Sun. Morning High. Before that, it was Kilby Kennedy with Things We Did on Earth. And here's a word from us. Why don't you advertise on your 2Bob FM?
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Oh, of course, that's The Krill Sea from their Straight Into the Sun album of last year. And a beautiful track called You Shine. I hope you do. It's nice when people shine. Before that, of course, Ocean Alley with Drenched. And what have we got coming up next? I'm going to go with an oldie, a goodie, a goldie. This is from the first ever Midnight Oil album, Surfing with a Spoon. Get out there, even if you're on your knees.

Surfing with a Spoon. The great Midnight Oil from their self-titled album. I think it was 1975. It was a long time ago. This has been the Driving Home Show, All Australian Monday edition with me, Fiona. Coming up next, it's To Be Baba Lula with Tracy in the DJ chair. Stand by for a great show. And next up after To Be Baba Lula is Lost and Found Sounds with Hamish. Always entertaining, taking you beyond the known oral universe. And I'm going to go out with a couple of, well, interesting tracks. Bougainville Sky from Fred Smith. I Pray for Peace and a Fast Track to Nationhood for the people of Bougainville. But this is a song about bad memories about that place when there was conflict and death in the jungle. Have a great evening, folks, and an even better week. And stay safe on the roads. It's going to be wet, wet, wet all week.

Ah, welcome, welcome. You're listening to 2B Bob Alula tonight on 2 Bob Radio. My name is Tracy, and Cookie's left me here to fly solo tonight. Looking forward to playing all your favourite hits from the 60s and 70s. Tonight we're going to have a listen to some Aretha Franklin. We're also going to have a listen to some Marmalade and a little bit of Mott the Hoople. Coming up at the beginning of the show, I thought I might start off with a fun song from an Australian artist, Ronnie Burns, and it's called Harry the Happy Hooligan. You're listening to 2 Bob Radio. Right here, 104.7.

That was at the Carol Lloyd Band with her song All the Good Things, an Australian artist, and that was from 1976. Up before then, another Australian artist from 1973. His name was Clint Holmes, and a cute little song, Playground in My Mind. And we started this set with Ronnie Burns with Harry the Happy Hooligan from 1969. I hope that's got you all in a happy mood and ready to listen to the songs we've got for you from the 60s and 70s right through till 9 p.m. tonight. Starting our next little set with a song by the Marvelettes. On the 30th of May 1945, American singer Gladys Horton was born. She was the founder and lead singer of the Motown all-female vocal group, the Marvelettes, who had the hits with Please, Mr. Postman. And she was only 15 years old when that became a hit. And classics such as Playboy and Beachwood 4, 5, 7, 8, 9 and Too Many Fish in the Sea. Gladys died on the 26th of January 2011 and she was 65 years old, quite young. So coming up this next set, we're going to play the Marvelettes with Playboy right here on 2Bob Radio.

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This is 2B Bopalula, all your 60s and 70s songs. That was Ross Ryan with his song I Am Pegasus. It is a pop rock song written and recorded by American-Australian singer-songwriter Ross Ryan. It was issued as a single in September 1973 ahead of his third album, My Name Means Horse, which was released February 1974. It was produced by Peter Dawkins for EMI Music Australia and peaked at number 2 on the Australian charts. And up before, we had another Australian artist from 1976, Andy Upton, with his song Rainbow World. And up before then, we had the New Seekers with their song from 1972, I'd Like to Teach the World to Sing. That was dedicated to Marty Christian, who was a singer from the New Seekers. He was born on the 27th of May 1947, and the song I'd Like to Teach the World to Sing was a UK number one in 1972 and a US number seven single. They also had hits with You Won't Find Another Fool Like Me and Beg, Steal and Borrow. We had up before then the Dave Clark Five from 1965 with their song Catch Us If You Can. And on the 30th of May 1944, Lenny Davidson was born from the English pop rock band Dave Clark Five. They scored the 1964 UK number one single, Glad All Over, and the 1965 US single, Over and Over, plus over 15 other UK top 40 singles, including the one we played for you tonight, Catch Us If You Can. And up first in that set, we had a song by the Playboys. And Playboy by the Marvelettes. And coming up now, we're going to have a little listen to some Creedence Clearwater Revival with one of my favourites from them, Bad Moon Rising, right here on 2BOP Radio.

Listening to the one and only Aretha Franklin with her song Sweet Sweet Baby Since You've Been Gone, and that was from 1965 and linked together with Otis Redding Sitting on the Dock of the Bay from 1968. And this week in music history, the 27th of May, 1933, Gene Bowlegs Miller, American trumpeter and band leader, was born. He worked with many artists, including Otis Redding and Aretha Franklin. He died on the 25th of December, 1987. And up before, we had two songs that were linked, John Fogerty and Creedence Clearwater Revival. American musician, singer and songwriter John Fogerty was born on the 28th of May, 1945. He played with Creedence Clearwater Revival, and they had the 1969 UK number one and US number two single, Bad Moon Rising, which was the song we played for you tonight, plus 10 other US top 30 hits. And in the 1970 US and UK, he had number one albums with Cosmos Factory. After Creedence parted ways in 1972, Fogerty had a successful solo career, which included the song we played with the Creedence song from 1975, Rockin' All Over the World. So, yeah, happy birthday to John Fogerty for this week. Now, coming up, we're going to I've got a whole bracket here of some quite interesting songs that don't seem to be related, but they are. Coming up next from James Taylor, we're going to have a listen to Fire and Rain. This is To Be Bob Alula, and my name's Tracy. And stick around till 9 o'clock tonight listening to all your favourite songs from the 60s and 70s.

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My name is Tracy, and I've just played a mix of songs that possibly don't sound like they should be together. Last song we played was from 1979, from Michael Jackson's Off the Wall album, and it was the song Off the Wall. And from 1973, we had Pink Floyd with the song Breathe from their The Dark Side of the Moon album. Bosca Gags from 1976, Silk Degrees album with Lido Shuffle. And Joni Mitchell from 1974, Help Me. And we started with James Taylor from 1970 with the song Fire and Rain. And they're all related to one American musician, engineer, record producer and session musician, Michael Landau. He has worked with Boss Gags, Joni Mitchell, Seal, Michael J. Fox, Michael Jackson, James Taylor, Richard Marx, Pink Floyd, Roger Daltrey and Miles Davis. So, yeah, he's having a birthday at the end of this week, and happy birthday to Michael Landau. Coming up now, we're going to have a listen to some music from Jeff Beck Group, and this song's called Beck's Bolero on 2Bop Radio.

Huh?

You're listening to 2Bop Radio, 104.7, 2B Bopalula, and my name is Tracy. You've just been listening to the one and the only Led Zeppelin with their song Whole Lotta Love from 1969. And that is a dedication tonight to English drummer John Bonham, who was born on the 31st of May 1948 and was from Led Zeppelin. They had the 1969 US number 4 single with the song we played, The Whole Lotta Love. The band's fourth album, released in 1971, featured the rock classic Stairway to Heaven and has sold over 37 million copies. He is regarded as the greatest and most influential rock drummer of all time. Bonham died on the 25th of September 1980 at 32 after choking on his own vomit. Not a nice way to go, I don't think. Up before Led Zeppelin, we had the Small Faces from 1968 with Come On Children. We also had from 1975 the Rolling Stones with Brown Sugar, and started the set with the Jeff Beck Group from 1968 with their song Beck's Bolero. Coming up now, we're going to have a listen to some Mick Ronson with his song Billy Porter, right here on 2Bop Radio.

Santana with the song Just in Time to See the Sun from 1972. And we have a birthday. 30th of May 1924, the Latin jazz percussionist Armando Peraza, who was a member of Santana from 1972 until the early 90s, appearing in over 15 of the group's albums. He died of pneumonia on April 14th, 2014, at the age of 89. So happy birthday. And up before then was the Guess Who with American Woman from 1970. And then we had a couple of songs that were all linked together from 1973. David Bowie, Space Odyssey from 1975. Mott and the Hoople, Once Bitten, Twice Shy. And Mick Ronson with his song Billy Porter. And 26th of May 1946, English guitarist, songwriter, multi-instrumentalist, arranger and producer Mick Ronson was born. He was a member of The Rats and then worked with David Bowie from 1970. He also worked with Mott and the Hoople, Bob Dylan and Ian Hunter. He released the 1974 UK number 9 solo album, Slaughter, on 10th Avenue. Ronson died on the 29th of April 1993. So, yep, songs, happy birthday to Mick Ronson. And we had, yes, Santana and Guess Who as well. Coming up in our last lot of music up until 9 o'clock tonight, stick around. We've got Lost and Found Sounds after 2B Bopalula. But we're coming to this next set with the Mary Wells song, My Guy.

You're listening to Olivia Newton-John with A Little More Love from 1978. And up before we had another sweetheart from Australia, Colleen Hewitt from 1972 with Day by Day. We also had Sylvia and Mickey from 1973 with Pillow Talk. And up first, we had Mary Wells with My Guy. Well, that's about it from me tonight. Thank you for joining me on 2B Bopalula. Hope you enjoyed the songs we had for you tonight. Coming up now, we're going to finish the night with The Drifters. Stick around. We've got Hamish with Lost and Found Sounds. But this Drifter song, Save the Last Dance for Me. Hope you will join us again next week on 2B Bopalula. Good night.

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2: This is 2M Atok. Ritual testing. This is 2M Atok. Ritual testing.
12: Hello, you're on the air.
2: All right now. Sorry, CQ. We had a slight technical hitch.
0: Here is a news flash.
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16: Sir Robert Menzies is dead.
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13: The President is dead.
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0: I repeat that.
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20: is dead.
13: The white flag is up.
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20: 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Eight, the men are in the ring. The fight is over on a technical knockout.
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And the show is Lost and Found Sounds, Hamish McKenzie presenting. Opening proceedings tonight was a piece called Radio Alive or Dead by Sydney-based sound artist Russell Stapleton, who's been working extensively with sound for the Australian Broadcasting Commission over several decades, and mostly for Radio National programs. And like me, you may well have recognised many snippets in that. It's a radio work he created in 1997 for the radio show The Listening Room, which aired on the station between 1988 and 2003. And he used various archival recordings of famous moments as well as recordings from his own radio history. And in 1998, that piece won the inaugural and prestigious Ministry of Culture Prize for the Best Radio Mix for Short Works at the 7th Fonergia Nova Awards in France, which is a competition dedicated to sound art that was founded by Pierre Schaeffer in 1986. And this year it celebrates 30 years of promoting creative radio, sound art and audio podcasting. Picking up on the influence of heartbeats in that track, this is work by Janusz Aleš Luznár, who's an experimental music composer, multimedia artist, and instrument maker working in Slovenia. It's one of a number of works he composed using the sounds of heartbeats of his own heart and those of others, which he also manipulated with various effects. The works formed a project he worked on over several years that he called Ictus Cordis, which is Latin for heartbeat. And the project also involved him amplifying and manipulating sounds in real time in performances that involved visuals connected to the rhythms. This is titled Memoriae 1.

The first track was Memorie 1 by Janusz Eilish Luzna from a release titled Ictus Cordis Memorie, which was released as a USB embedded in a heavy cardboard art book edition of 30 copies on the Slovenian label Kamizdat in 2021. And keeping the circulatory system theme flowing, that was followed by a track titled Blood Transfusion. That's by M. Nomized, which is the moniker of French multidisciplinary artist Michel Madrange, who's released well over 200 works since he first began recording music in the mid-1970s, mostly under that moniker, but he's also released works under a number of other monikers and his own name, and he's had numerous collaborations with the likes of D. Fabrique, Christopher Alvarado, Pool Perverts, and Kromeshna. He's been in numerous bands, most notably in the indie art band No Unauthorized, which was around from 1979 up until 1997. And since the earliest of the 1980s, he's been running a label called Fraction Studio, which has released his own work and that of hundreds of others. But the track we heard appears on a compilation called Icatelemen, which in French means quartering. And that's appropriate because the release involves a track from each of four artists. It's a CDR released on a Greek power electronics come noise label called ECT, but the label also delves into more melodically experimental areas, such as with that track. And it's also been associated with a number of other labels, including ECT Distribution, Rumor, and Sect, which have all put out albums by the likes of Maurizio Bianchi, Skullflower, Tony Dimitrov and Boban Ristevsky, and also Death Pact International, which began in 1985 and has involved a great variety of artists, including Vidna Obmana, Condom, and Franz Tvard, who's one of the four on this release, and we're going to listen to his track next. It's one he recorded under his Modelbau moniker, and it's titled The Day of Forever. 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

we first heard from Modelbau with the track The Day of Forever, which appears on Ekatelemen, which was released through ECT last month. And as I said, it's a four-way split release, and appearing on it, along with Modelbau and M. Nomized, the Japanese noise artist Koichi Okada, who records as Tamayura Karage, and the Indonesian noise artist Theo Nugraha, both of whom I'm sure I'll air on a future episode of Lost and Found Sounds, which is what you're listening to now. Following on from that, we heard from a release due out this Thursday through Unexplained Sounds Group. It was a track titled Tale, and that appears on a CD titled Meldrop, which is a debut release for a musician known as Iuga, I-U-G-A, all uppercase. And the cover has a startling photograph of a person tumbling through the air in a ravine. You can only hope he had a safe landing. You're tuned to 2Bob FM. Next up is a new release on the Mahorka label by Swedish sound artist Andreas Rundquist and German drone musician Thomas Rosen, who did this under his moniker RSN. The collaborative album involved Andreas sending files to Thomas Rosen, who manipulated them and embellished them, and then arranged them into the tracks on the album. And its title is a reflection of this process, as are the track titles. The album's titled Within Remoteness, and the track is Long Distance Journey.

It's an excerpt of what could almost be considered one side of a 12-inch record by Joshua Mastel, who's a New York City-based experimental composer and filmmaker, and Alec Goldfarb, who's a Brooklyn-based guitarist. The release is made up of two long works, each composed by one of them, and we heard from Joshua Mastel's composition, which he wrote in 2024. It's called Sky Goes Dark, and he plays harpsichord, while Alec Goldfarb plays guitar. And it also has Austin Woolyman on violin and Daniel Hess on cello. The work is broken into six parts, and we heard part two. The album is titled Firmament, and it was released on the New York label Gold Bolus last Friday. That was preceded by an untitled track appearing on an album titled Obscurum per Obscurius, which is by Dutch sound artist Matthijs Kau, who works with music software, analog synthesis, and recordings made in a variety of locations and also using found objects. And he's collaborated with several others, including Radboud Mentz, Phil Maguire, and Modelbau, who we heard from earlier. And he's worked under the moniker Swerve and the initials of his full name, MVK. The CD was released in 2018 through Moving Furniture Records. And that followed on from Long Distance Journey by Andreas Rundquist and RSN from the album Within Remoteness, which also came out last Friday. Next up are a couple of tracks from the latest release by Ryan Hooper, working under his Heavy Cloud alias. The album is a cassette, which was released through Mahorka on the 16th of May, and is titled Archive in the Wind. And it was composed using synths, field recordings, found sounds, and found objects in his hometown of Cornwall. This first one is titled I Watch the Leaves Turn into Letters.

We started off with two tracks by Heavy Cloud from the cassette Archive in the Wind. And the first of those was I Watch the Leaves Turn into Letters, and that was followed by Drawn Then Lost. And we then heard two tracks from another new cassette release, this time on the label Steep Gloss. It's titled A Pair Deciding on Balance, and it's by Strange Devices, which is the work of two London-based sound artists, Matt Atkins and Andrew Rowe. It's the third collaborative release by the pair, and their second on Steep Gloss, following their 2023 debut cassette, Orchid Terrace Preface. We heard Your Favourite Persuasions and Spider Grandmother. And the cassette came out the day before the one by Heavy Cloud on the 15th of May. And they're both available digitally on Bandcamp. Well, Matt Atkins also operates the label MRM Recordings, and the latest release on the label came out last Thursday. It's an album by Hello Spiral, which is the project of UK sound artist Joseph Tony Baldwin. It's called Four Sketches, and this is the first one. It's titled Slow Sing. You're listening to Lost and Found Sounds.

down, sir. 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

I'll never.

Yeah.

The first track was Slow Sing, Slow S-L-O, and it had contributions from Kyle Himmelstein. That's off the digital-only album Four Sketches by Hello Spiral. We then heard a piece titled Seems So Yeah, Melenudos, which is by an artist using the initials TD, which are those of Philadelphian musician Thomas D'Angelo. And that appears on a cassette called Tired, which came out through the Greek label More Mars on the 17th of April. And the final track is titled 19042025-2, which presumably alludes to the day on which it was recorded in April last year. It's by Battery Stand Niedrig, which is the work of three participants, Marie Vermont, Nadeshta, which is the moniker of Andreas Christian Haschlauer, who, like Marie, is from Vienna, and the Concept Horse, which is a mysterious outfit guided by someone known only as Daniel. The album the track appears on is titled Muster Exemplar, and it was released on the Viennese label Epileptic Media on the 30th of April in an edition of 30 cassettes, which each have metal hand embossed cover art inserts, really wonderful tactile things. We began tonight with a track from the Listening Room archives, and we're going to end with another one. This is one by Melbourne musician and occasional sound artist David Chesworth, who's been producing music for almost 50 years, both as a solo artist and in collaboration and in outfits, including in the wonderful Ch-ch-ch, which was signified by three arrows, David Chesworth Ensemble, Asphyxiation, and the fabulous late 70s, early 80s group Essendon Airport, which is undergoing a renaissance at the moment with a new album out, and they're partway through a series of performances, though Dave's been struck down by illness, so they've had to postpone a few gigs in recent days. Anyway, this recording has its origins in the early 1990s, using field recordings he made along the Yarra River in Melbourne, combined with instrumentation, for a festival marking the opening of the Southgate Arts and Shopping Precinct. This is a cut-down version of a multi-track installation he created for the event opening, which is titled Southgate. Thanks for listening, and I hope you'll tune into 2 Bob Radio next Monday at 9 p.m. to join me in the hunt for more lost and found sounds.

Two very fine, well, I hope you agree, songs to get us underway this week on Dirt Music. Joe Panisse with If You Go Back to California and Casey Musgraves with Abilene. Let's move on now from Queensland. Daddy Whittacombe, very, very talented musician, songwriter, composer, all sorts of things. He's got a new album out, which is absolutely fabulous, called One Note at a Time. Let's have a listen to a song from that called Postcard for Michael.

Hope you're enjoying the tunes on Dirt Music this week. Well, listen to that beautiful instrumental from Danny Whittacombe, Postcard for Michael. Danny Whittacombe's new album is called One Note at a Time. And then after that, a Canadian folk duo who emailed me their new song. The duo is called Satellite Birdhouse, and the tune was called Some Kind of Amour. And then an artist from Australia I like very much, Cole Ray Price, with a new one from him called Still Ain't Coming Back. Now, something new from a Melbourne group called Sunshine Tip. Song called Brooklyn Wind, and it's not about the Brooklyn in New York City. Take a listen. I like it very much.

I know I repeat myself on a regular basis, but there is so much good new music around. Three fine examples of that there. Sunshine Tip with a Brooklyn Wind, celebrating Brooklyn 3012. And then after that, Darktown River. Again, name-checking an area, Riverina Stars. Follow that with a new song from Lamb Chop called Weekend. All right, a little bit more up-tempo now, but again, name-checking a place. The Certifiables with West Beach Road. Hope you dig in dirt music.

Three fine tunes are there. More fine tunes. The Certifiables with A West Beach Road, followed by something brand new from Father John Misty, a song called The Payoff. And then an artist I like very much from New Zealand, Mel Parsons, and a new song from her called Grain by Grain. It is time for me to say goodbye to those of you taking the syndicated show. Hope you can join me next week for another Dirt Music coming to you from the studios of 2SER and around Australia, thanks to the Community Radio Network. I've been enjoying, we ended the first part of the show last week with a track from it, the album from Javon Jackson, which is kind of jazzified interpretations of Bob Dylan songs. As I probably said last week, shouldn't work, but does work. We listened to The Times They Are A-Changing last week. This week we're going to listen to Javon Jackson doing a version of a Bob Dylan song I love very, very much. It's called Hurricane. See what you think.

0: BBC News with Danielle Jałowiecka. Pope Leo has warned of the dangers of artificial intelligence and called for an ethical code for its use in the first encyclical of his papacy. The document informs Roman Catholic teachings on the issue. In it, the Pope warns that AI could create new forms of enslavement. Here's our religion editor, Aline Makbul.
1: The focus on this issue in such a substantial work from Pope Leo tells us just how much he feels there are profound moral and theological challenges that come with advances in artificial intelligence. Unusually, he'll present this document, an encyclical, himself, and he's expected in it to warn against AI-driven warfare, AI displacing humans in the labour market, and AI interactions replacing human ones.
0: President Trump has described critics of the potential deal between the US and Iran as losers, while Iranian officials have played down the prospect of an imminent agreement. Mr. Trump insisted that any deal would either be great and meaningful or it wouldn't happen. Iran's foreign ministry has made clear that key sticking points remain. Our State Department correspondent Tom Bateman reports.
2: US officials say the agreement would see Iran reopen the Strait of Hormuz in exchange for the Americans lifting their naval blockade. What appears to be under discussion is a basic agreement, a framework, to extend the ceasefire for 60 days, get shipping moving through the strait, and hold further negotiations on Iran's nuclear program, leaving the most difficult issues for later. Among the most contentious of those is Washington's demand for Iran's stocks of highly enriched uranium to be removed from the country, while Tehran wants tens of billions of dollars of Iranian oil revenues frozen in foreign banks to be released.
0: Uganda has confirmed two new cases of Ebola, bringing to seven the total since the virus was discovered there 10 days ago. Both are Ugandan health workers employed at a private facility in Kampala. The head of the WHO, Tedros Adhanom Ghebreyesus, says a delay in detecting Ebola cases means responders are playing catch-up. He says there have been 220 suspected Ebola deaths in the outbreak. A spokesman for the Taliban in Afghanistan has refused to answer a BBC question on when or whether girls and women will be allowed to go back to school. The Taliban government banned education for girls over the age of 12 and women shortly after it seized power 5 years ago. The spokesman, Hamdullah Fitrat, said the Taliban was committed to granting women their rights under Islamic law. But this Afghan woman said she'd been robbed of her education.
3: When I see men my age who have graduated and are going to university, and I can't do the same, I feel very bad. I feel like I'm burning in hell.
0: World News from the BBC. The authorities in Bangladesh say more than 500 children are suspected to have died since March in one of the country's worst measles outbreaks in decades. At least 500 other children have either been confirmed to have the disease or have symptoms consistent with it. Bangladesh has been carrying out a mass vaccination program. Its impact might not be felt for months, but the health ministry says there are signs of improvement in the worst affected areas. The husband of Scotland's former First Minister has pleaded guilty to embezzling more than $500,000 from the governing Scottish National Party. Peter Murrell was chief executive of the party, which his wife Nicola Sturgeon led. They're now estranged. Lorna Gordon is at the High Court in Edinburgh.
4: The items he bought included a motorhome, two cars, a Volkswagen Golf and a Jaguar. The figures are staggering. The indictment says that Mr. Murrell spent £42,660 on Amazon, and between the period of December 2014 and 2022, £139,000 on more than 80 retailers.
0: A lawyer for a senior figure in the Russian Orthodox Church who was detained by Czech police on Sunday has denied accusations his client was found with drugs. The lawyer insists Metropolitan Hilarion was set up. Hilarion was stopped in a car after leaving his church in Karlovy Vary. His lawyer says the vehicle was searched with no witnesses present. The annual Muslim pilgrimage, the Hajj, has begun in Saudi Arabia. Saudi officials say more than 1.5 million pilgrims have arrived from outside the country. They say this is a higher number than last year, despite continuing regional tensions caused by the Iran war. Saudi Arabia has come under attack by Iran during the conflict. And that's the latest BBC World News.
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7: Where are the poets and intellectuals of this time? The innovative minds, the intelligentsia, those that are breaking down the barriers and choosing a bohemian existence, escaping from dreary suburban ideals and materialistic death traps. Where are these engaging people? The risk takers, the revolutionaries, those living apart from this big unrest, those escaping the sterility of corporate junkies who get high, materialistic consumption.

Welcome to the Bohemian Beat. We will journey beyond the horizon and find the artists living on the edge, going down into the murky waters of their very existence, where these brave souls have re-emerged with art that is challenging, original, and brutal. You have tuned into the Bohemian Beat. I'm ready with you for the next hour. Today, we're taking a lunar journey, drifting through myth, memory, and moonlight. We'll hear poems that speak to the moon as witness, comforter, and ancient goddess. And later, we'll be joined in the studio by actress and playwright Megan Drury to explore the living myth of Selene. Let's ease in with some music.

0: That was Headless Chickens with Mr. Moon. We begin our moon journey with a poem that turns towards deep time and the wild. The Solace of Artemis by the acclaimed Irish poet Paula Meehan. In this eco-poem, the title evokes Artemis, Greek goddess of the hunt, wilderness. Solace arrives not by ignoring our crises, but by remembering our place inside an older, wilder story, one that links us to bears, to forests, to the eternal. This is Gabriel Byrne reading The Solace of Artemis by Paula Meehan.
1: The Solace of Artemis by Paula Meehan. I read that every polar bear alive has mitochondrial DNA from a common mother. An Irish brown bear who once roved out across the last ice age, and I am comforted. It has been a long, hot morning with the children of the machine. Their talk of memory, of buying it cheap. But I, memory keeper by trade, scan time coded in the golden hive mind of eternity. I burn my books. I burn my whole archive, a blaze that sears synapses flaring cell to cell where memory sleeps in the wax hexagonals of my doomed and melting comb. I see him loping toward me across the vast ice field to where I wait in the cave mouth, dreaming my cubs about the den, my honeyed ones, smelling of snow and sweet oblivion.

0: You are listening to The Bohemian Beat, broadcasting nationally since 2007 across the Community Radio Network. We just heard Aurora with Artemis, and before that, Gabriel Byrne reading a poem by Paula Meehan called The Solace of Artemis. The moon has always watched over human sorrow. Palestinian-American poet Naomi Shihab Nin gives us Moon Over Gaza, a quiet, luminous reflection born from a people's long memory of displacement and resilience.
1: I am lonely. For my friends, they liked me, trusted my coming. I think they looked up at me more than other people do. I, who have been staring down so long, see no reason for the sorrows humans make. I dislike the scuffle and dust of bombs blasting very much. It blocks my view, a landscape of sorrow and grieving. Feels different afterwards. Different sheen from a simple desert. Children who say my name, like a prayer. Sometimes I am bigger than a golden plate, a giant coin, and everyone gasps. Maybe it is wrong that I am so calm

This is a Bohemian Beat, and that was a modern collective lullaby offered as solace and strength. Before that, Naomi Shihab Nin with Moon Over Gaza. Now, from the very beginning of the 17th century, a hymn to the moon goddess, here called Cynthia or Diana, Ben Jonson wrote these lines in 1599 for his play Cynthia Revels, and I will read you part of the hymn. Queen and huntress, chaste and fair, now the sun is laid to sleep, seated in thy silver chair, state in wonted manner keep. Hesperus entreats thy light, goddess excellently bright. Earth, let not thy envious shade dare itself to interpose. Cynthia's shining orb was made heaven to clear when day did close. Bless us then with wished sight, goddess excellently bright. Lay thy bow of pearl apart and thy crystal shining quiver. Give unto the flying heart space to breathe, how short soever. Though that makes a day of night, goddess excellently bright.

0: This is the Bohemian Beat. I'm Riddy. And now I am delighted to welcome into the studio actress, playwright and creative innovator, Megan Drury. Megan has created a one-woman play titled Selene, a radical living explosion of the ancient Greek myth of the Titan moon goddess. Welcome, Megan. It is lovely to have you with us.
1: Hi, Riddy. Thanks for having me.
0: Total pleasure. And I had that pleasure of seeing your play, Selene, when I was recently in Nelson, New Zealand. So let me just paint a picture for everyone. It was an April full moon. The moon rise over the water. We were in a place called the Boathouse. It's like a community hall with a deck over the bay. And it was also the day Artemis II launched.
1: Yes, that was a very, very special evening to be able to do a show on the very day that program launched. And in fact, touring the show as much as we have this year, there's been some really auspicious occasions. There was one night in Adelaide when we performed it underneath a full blood moon lunar eclipse. And that is there. One of those is referenced in the show. So it was perfect. And it was a sold out show. Everyone was just completely high on the whole idea of it. It was lovely.
0: So just a couple of things. Firstly, what first drew you to Selene's story? Was there a particular image, a fragment of the myth, or feeling that made you think, this needs to be a one-woman play?
1: It's a blend of things. I have worked with Wright and Granger, who are the company who created the show alongside me, which is lovely. They knew from the get-go they wanted to make this specific show with me, and I love working with Wright and Granger. We have been in the Northern Rivers with a show before. Alex Wright, Phil Granger and I brought a show called The Gods, The Gods, The Gods to Brunswick Picture House in 2023, and that was absolutely gorgeous, so we couldn't wait to get something back here. But yeah, what drew me to working on the project is that I love working with Wright and Granger. I love the form of theatre that they craft. They specialise in making spoken word, poetry and music, and it's all based on storytelling. So stories are woven from poetic spoken word and music. So there was that element. And then, of course, as you've suggested, the element of the moon and the myth of Selene. And actually, the moon myth is a beautiful and very apt kind of conglomeration of lots of different entities. So Selene was actually a Titan. She was an ancient Greek Titan. You don't need to know this to see the show. It's a contemporary reimagination of all of the myths, so you need not know any of this turn up any which way. But Selene was a Titan. Artemis was the goddess of the moon and of the hunt. Pandea is the goddess of the full moon. And Hecate was also a goddess of the moon, but she's associated more with darkness and night. And we talk about some of that at the beginning of the show. And then we launch into what is just a gorgeous contemporary world of a young person named Pandea growing up in a rural landscape in North Yorkshire, but it could just as well be here, to be honest. It's the parallels are quite striking. And yeah, it's a stunning story of watching this young person grow up, and find who they are in the world, figure out their identity and grapple with who they know they are inside, what they feel to be true about themselves, and grapple with what is placed upon them by the outside world and those around them, and figure a way through to finding something that they can call themselves. Yeah, so it's a coming of age story really, but it's relevant to anyone no matter what age.
0: Exactly. Yeah. So the moon has always been like a mirror for human emotion, grief, desire, madness, comfort. Which of these lunar emotions did you find most compelling to explore through the play?
1: Oh, another good question. Honestly, change, the process of constant cycles, constant change, the feeling of I guess, constant evolution, really, that even though the moon to us does feel like a something that we can rely upon, every time we look up at it, it looks different. It looks new. It looks fresh. We're seeing it from a different perspective. And the impact it has on us as it goes through the cycles is remarkable, whether we realize it or not. The moon has a massive impact on our daily lives and our, I guess, monthly lives as well. And so I think that, yeah, the idea of change, the idea of light and darkness, what we see and don't see, what is projected onto us and what we reveal about ourselves, and absolutely some of those other things you named swill and merge and wash around in the story, like grief, like transition, there's a couple of others you listed there. There's a sort of beautiful woven tapestry where all of these parts of the myth and all of these parts of the story find their way into the bigger picture that we create. So it's a really lovely kind of interweaving of lots of different elements, which is the moon as well, you know.
0: Absolutely. And just so for listeners, this is a one-woman play, but I also found it lovely how you actually, how you set it up, how you interacted with the audience, how it was a very visceral, and it was a very different sort of theatre arrangement than what I'd been used to, and it was really good. I kind of like that. So definitely for theatre buffs, people that are interested in innovative theatre, it is really good to see how you can just involve everybody kind of in the story, which I thought was just amazing.
1: Absolutely. And actually, Wright and Granger are really passionate about relationship with audience, because that's the whole reason we do it.
0: Exactly.
1: The whole purpose of it is to form connection with the audience.
0: And that can be risky.
1: Exactly. Absolutely, it can be. But that's the beauty of it as well. And also, just for people listening, there is an invitation for audience members to partake in parts of the storytelling. It is not forced. It's very much volunteer basis only, but there is an opportunity given for people to be part of the storytelling process should they wish. Of course,
0: if you bring your reading glasses.
1: Yeah, bring your reading glasses. Yes, if you want to take part. But also, you're very welcome just to sit and listen.
2: Yeah. You are listening to The Bohemian Beat, brought to you via the Community Radio Network.
0: One of the most beautiful details is that Selene's light is brought from the sun, yet she makes the night her own. How does that idea of reflected yet sovereign light echo in your play?
1: Oh, it's very juicy and clear, and it's a really, really important part of the story it's introduced quite early on in a really beautiful comical moment between Pandia and another character who plays a very important role in their life, about what is reflected and what is produced by us. You know, what do people project onto us, and what do we know to be true about ourselves? And so that's the light. That metaphor of reflected light or produced light becomes a very important theme in the show.
0: And let's just quickly talk about the name.
1: Yes.
0: Because it's pronounced differently in Greek, pronounced.
1: Well, I don't know that I'm going to pronounce it perfectly, but it would be Selene.
0: Selene.
1: But with a bit of a UK and Oz twang, we say Selene. And it's actually a very kind of twinkle in the eye, tongue-in-cheek first line of the show where we clarify for everyone that Selene is how we're saying it, as opposed to Selene, which lots of people tend to go to. but yes, Selene is how we pronounce it.
0: Awesome. Now, Selene is sometimes described as wide-seeing or all-observing because she watches over the earth every night. How do you think the moon goddess would make of our world in 2026?
1: Oh, I feel like she would have a lot of compassion for us, but I feel like there would be great sadness in seeing some of the things that are occurring across the globe at the moment, or that have been for some time. But I also feel that she would be holding us and trying to guide us through. Oh, that's my interpretation.
0: Yeah, that is beautiful, actually. Yeah. So is there like a particular line, image or a moment in the play that audiences have told you stays with them the longest?
1: It's really fascinating, actually. I think because it speaks to such a broad range of people for so many reasons, it's not like one particular one keeps popping up over and over again. I'm quite amazed that it is a really broad range of things that speaks to people. What I do know is popping up again and again is that people will talk about how moved they are by it without being able to necessarily pinpoint the moment or how or why. Yeah, they're just very deeply moved. And I guess too, because there's a lot of laughter and a lot of joy through it, the being kind of emotionally moved to tears will kind of creep up on people. They don't realize it's coming, but it's there. But also I think because it's not the being moved by it, it's not a sadness that's coming up, it's a hope. It's that there's a beautiful hope in the show.
0: That reconnection.
1: Yeah.
0: This is the Bohemian Beat. We are speaking to Megan Drury. We'll be back soon. This is Lady Moonlight from All About Eve.

0: This is a Bohemian Beat. I'm Riddhi, and in the studio is Megan Drury, actress and storyteller, who's talking about her play, Selene, or Selene.
1: Selene.
0: Yeah. Turn your mic on. Selene.
1: Selene.
0: So, Megan, I mean, how did you get sort of drawn into, because you're an actress as well, but you're really focused on like spoken word and... can you just talk a little bit about how you sort of like came to be doing this?
1: Absolutely. I've been a performer for my entire working life. I spent a lot of time living and working in Sydney, broadly doing lots of traditional theatre and a bit of film and television. A number of years back, I started to feel a bit disillusioned with the work I was doing as an artist, just inside myself. I was thinking there must be something else. There's got to be more to this. I felt like every now and then, obviously, I'd be engaging with work that I absolutely loved and felt really passionate about. And I do believe in art as such an important element to our society. But as an artist, as a practicing artist, I was looking for something else. And I ended up through a series of events in this extraordinary, immersive experience where the role I was playing was just brilliant and exciting, and the relationship with the audience was this whole new thing because they were in and amongst you and around you constantly all the time. It was so exciting to me. And from there, actually, it was via that show that I met Alex and Phil.
0: What was that called?
1: That was called A Midnight Visit.
0: Okay.
1: And I did the Sydney, Melbourne and Perth runs of that. And, yeah, it was through that I met Alex and Phil. And when I discovered their work, I felt once again like it was pushing at something that other types of theatre just weren't doing. And I completely fell in love with the form of it immediately.
0: Yeah.
1: And then when they invited me to be a part of their show, so I'm also a dramaturg, so I've worked as a dramaturg for them a number of times, and then that kind of funneled into me working as a performer for them as well. Yeah, it's a really exciting thing for me as an artist to be in a room with a bunch of people, and we are all acknowledging that we're there. I'm like, I'm here, you're here, we're having a chat, I'm going to tell you a story, you're going to be part of it, and by the end of it, we're all going to be pals, you know? Like, it feels a bit like that, which is just such a different approach to theatre making and storytelling than sort of, you know, audience entering a dark room, staring at a stage for a couple of hours and then leaving, you know, politely yeah. clapping at the right time and leaving, you know? It feels like a very different relationship we're building. So that's...
0: Yeah, I love that about
1: yeah,
0: it.
1: An yeah. abridged version of how I kind of came to be at this point, yeah.
0: Well, that is just marvellous. Now, Megan, you brought some poems to share.
1: I did bring some poems to share, and I've just got them. Bear with me. I've got them in front of me. The first poem I'd like to share is by a writer named Megan McAuliffe O'Leary. She's from the Pacific Northwest in America, and this poem is called What I Would Tell Eve. Are we ready?
2: Absolutely.
1: Lovely. What I would tell Eve. Eat the fucking apple. They are going to blame you regardless. You might as well go to the gallows with a full belly, knowing more than God. And that's it. That's the first poem. And I just think that packs a punch that I really love. It's really good.
0: Yeah, no, that is good. I like that. I'll get that one off you.
1: Yes, I'll share it with you. And am I heading straight into the second?
0: Oh, absolutely.
1: Beautiful.
0: You can't give us such a short one.
1: I know. I brought three for you because all of them are quite short.
0: Okay.
1: But so the next one is by an Irish Indian writer named Nikita Gill. And it's untitled. I will begin it now. Everything is on fire, but everyone I love is doing beautiful things and trying to make life worth living. And I know I don't have to believe in everything, but I believe in that.
0: Succinct.
1: And yeah.
0: Succinct.
1: I find that really beautiful.
0: Yes.
1: Everything is on fire, but everyone I love is doing beautiful things.
0: Yeah.
1: Yeah.
0: That is
1: and
0: nice.
1: Nice to remember. The people around us and the goodness around us. Now, the third poem I'm also just going to get up for you is by a young Palestinian man named Mohammed Komsan. He's a student of English literature and works for the civil defense in the Gaza Strip. And I'm going to have to read it from a video where the words come up. So I'll read. It's actually a chat to camera that he's given, but as a student of English literature and a lover of poetry and storytelling, it carries just a beautiful message. So I'll read that out for you as well. So, my face isn't strange. I'm one of the people you see after a bombing, not before. My name is Mohammed Konsan from the north of Gaza Strip. I work in civil defense. Every day we run toward the voice of the explosions, not because we are fearless, but because someone might still be alive under the rubble and we have to reach them before it's too late. I'm not a hero. I'm a human being. I sweat. I get scared. I pray and I try. Sometimes we stop not because we're weak, but because we need a moment to find our hearts again. I'm speaking today not because I like the camera, but because I believe stories can heal, can reach, can change. If you see my face, don't forget it. Behind this face, there is a story. There is a heart. There are people still living, still dreaming, still saying we're here. And we still carry life.
0: Wow, that is very relevant for our times right now. And I love that, find our hearts again, you know?
1: Yes.
0: And which is really to kind of to everybody else, let alone the poet writing that.
1: Indeed.
0: And of course, stories are healing. It is something with poetry that is just so overlooked.
1: Absolutely.
0: That we are connected to myth through poetry, through storytellers, through creating those bonds together in that story way, which I kind of think you're sort of trying to do in the way that you've set the stage and with the audience and all that sort of stuff. It's a different approach, and I do believe that when we approach poetry, art, theatre in that authentic way, it's so powerful.
1: Absolutely, I agree. And there is something which might speak to what I was saying earlier about how people feel like the emotion ebbs and flows like tides, which is interesting, but in them while they're watching the show. And I think that's because of the poetic element in the storytelling. I think poetry kind of bypasses our logical brains in a way that so many other art forms do as well, of course.
0: Yeah.
1: But it's something about a poetic expression of something.
0: So it's like connecting to the heart. It's like a heart's expression.
1: Yes.
0: You know, forget all the words that are telling you
1: indeed
0: to kill or hurt or whatever. It's all about the heart. Well, that's my disclaimer.
1: Absolutely.
0: Okay, so Megan Drury, I got one last question for you. So for listeners who may never have encountered the full Selene myth before, what one gift or truth from her story do you most hope they carry away?
1: Oh, my gosh.
0: Everything.
1: That there's a bit that Pandia says, if I might quote from the show, is that all right?
0: Absolutely.
1: There's a beautiful bit that Pandia says when she's coming to a kind of realization, and actually I'll say they, because as I am, Pandia is she, they, and that's part of the process of discovery throughout the show. But they, at this point in the story, say something where they say, I am the moon, always full, whether I'm being looked at or not, whether I'm reflecting what's around me or being something inside me, I'm always here, being this. And this, me, I'm beautiful. And the quote could go on, but I'll leave it at that.
0: I love it. I love it. Thank you so much, Megan Drury.
1: My pleasure. Thank you
0: for joining us today on the Bohemian Beat. It's been so exciting to have met you and to have gone through this sort of journey. It's been absolutely fabulous.
1: I'm being looked at or not, whether I'm reflecting what's around me or being something inside me, I'm always here, being this. And this, me, I'm beautiful. And the quote could go on, but I'll leave it at that.
0: I love it. I love it. Thank you so much, Megan Drury.
1: My pleasure. Thank you.
0: For joining us today.

We'll be back next week. Same beat time, same bohemian frequency. We're going to end with a track, Cynthia, Across the Heavens by Bomadi. So thank you for joining us today on the Bohemian Beat.

And the biggest aloha, aloha, aloha to all of you out there. Thanks for tuning in. Once again, you have found this audio venue that's known as the Tiki Lounge Remix. And we are the home of creative Sonic Exotica, where every week I play you the latest goings-on in the global world music scene, digital beats, contemporary jazz, all that good stuff that I find for you and share with you here in the program each week. My name is Seth Jordan. I'm your host and the DJ in this lounge. And in the first hour of this edition, we listen to new sounds from rural Thailand. We've got fresh tunes from two regions of Mali in West Africa and a new voice from Sudan as well. Plus, two collaborations between Italy and Brazil. We've got one from Mexico and the USA linking up, and we hear a taste of Slovenian Balkan dub as well, along with some Tiki Kitsch from Los Angeles. So stick around, I think you're going to enjoy what's coming your way here in the Tiki Lounge Remix. And if you and your own community station are hanging around for the second hour, our very special guest this week is Armenian-heritaged, Lebanese-born and raised, and now Sydney-based jazz pianist Miss Zella Margosyan. Great, great jazz player. She's got a new album out. It's quite wonderful. And we'll be catching up with Zella in the second hour of the program. But I want to kick things off by playing you the latest cover version of the well-known song Black Magic Woman, popularized by Santana in 1970. It was actually written by Peter Green from Fleetwood Mac back in 1968. And this group comes from rural Thailand. They do a rather psychedelic version of it. They are called Khun Narin. That's K-H-U-N-N-A-R-I-N. Khun Narin. This is their version of Black Magic Woman, right here in the Tiki Lounge.

Yeah, and on a track called Fadiala, that's the sparkling guitar and voice of Mr. Gassau Kouyaté from Mali, better known as Sobra, named after his home village, from his new album called Sobra Dance, out on the One World label. He's quite a guitarist, and he's got quite a legacy in the past, because at age 25, he went and studied with the family of the late Ali Faka Touré. After that, he became part of the band for Kassi Madi Djabate, very famous singer in Mali, and then he went on to perform with the late Kora master Toumani Djabate in his fabulous band. So he's been around, but now he's out with his own album, and he's a pretty fine guitarist. Here's another track from the same album. This one's called Gumbu Blues. On the guitar, Gassau Sobra Kouyaté from the album Sobra Dance, right here in the Tiki Lounge.

And that's a track called Dag Oyantid. That comes from the Tuareg desert band Tamakrest, T-A-M-I-K-R-E-S-T. Tamakrest, they've been around for quite a few years now. They've got a brand new album out. It's their sixth studio album called Asikel, and that means voyage or journey in their native tongue called Tamacek. And as I said, they are from the Sahara region of Mali, as far as the map goes, but really it's right up there on the border with Algeria, so it's very much up in the Sahara desert region rather than near the capital city of Bamako. Tamakrest was formed back in 2006. One of the founders, Usmani Agmosa, is still fronting the band. He's their main singer and guitarist. And I have to say that this new album, Asikel, is to my ear probably the best one they've put out so far. It's much more laid back than some of the fuller-on albums that they've done in the past. They're still on the Glitterbeat label, which is where they started a number of years ago. Glitterbeat is based in Germany, and it was at a serendipitous encounter with Glitterbeat's co-founder, Chris Ekman, back in 2008 at the Festival of the Desert that they got their start for international stardom. As I said, it's a wonderful new album, once again called Asikel, that's A-S-S-I-K-E-L, from Tuareg band Tamakrest. Here's another track from it, this one's called Inizjam, from Mali and the Sahara Desert, Tamakrest, here in the Tiki Lounge.

And that's the rather mesmerizing voice of rising Sudanese star. Her name is Sulaf, S-U-L-A-F. Just one name, Sulaf. That's a track called Nada, and it comes from a brand new album which is coming out later in the year called ABBA. It'll be released in October. It'll be out on the Real World label, and so far that's the only track that's been released, but it's very, very good, isn't it? So we'll look forward to that full album when it arrives, and we can play you more tracks from Sulaf, from the country of Sudan. Beautiful sounds. Well, there's another new release, a single this time out, from one of the Marley boys, Stephen Marley this time, younger brother of Ziggy. They were both in the Melody Makers together way back when. And of course, they've had their own individual careers, as has so many of the Marley family. This new track is out on Stephen's own label called Ghetto Youths International. And the name of the track is Hills of St. Anne in Jamaica. This is one of the heirs to the Jamaican reggae throne, Stephen Marley, right here in the Tiki Lounge.

And that's a track called Tacando, which is the first single released from a new duo, or at least partly new. They are called Helado Tropical, and it brings together Reina Tropical, who's been performing over the last few years. She had a musical partner who unfortunately passed away, and now she has a new musical partner. His name is Helado Negro. They're based in Los Angeles. They both have Mexican heritage, and those new album coming out, simply called Helado Tropical, that's H-E-L-A-D-O, Helado Tropical. It'll be out on the Psychic Hotline label, and the full album will be out in July, but right now we've got that lead single, Tacando. Very good. Reina Tropical put out a couple of wonderful albums over the last couple of years. As I said, her past musical partner passed away, and she's sort of reborn now with a new partner to help her out. And it sounds pretty good. Look forward to that album, Helado Tropical, coming out in July. Well, I've got a couple new albums here that blend together Brazil and Italy, and I wanted to play you a track here from each of them. This first group is called Macho Beta Orchestra. They hail from Florence, or Firenze if you prefer, and they've got quite a unique sound. The album's put together by Gianno Dall'Orto, who's from Florence, as well as DJ Ferrapo, who's been putting out music under his own moniker for the last few years as well. The full album's just been released, and it is called Macho Beta Orchestra, and this first one's called Sem Macho Alpha. The Macho Beta Orchestra from Italy and Brazil, out on the Walrus label, right here in the Tiki Lounge Remix. Look out.

And that's a fella who's been blending together Italian jazz and Latin rhythms for a very long time. His name's Nicola Conte, C-O-N-T-E. That's a new track from him called Naquela Bass, out on the Far Out label out of Brazil. Always good stuff from Nicola on the keyboards there and the production. Well, I think it's time for some Balkan dub. What do you reckon? The Balkan dub system is a project of Slovenian DJ who goes by the name of Egoless. He recently put out an album called Meridians, and here's the not-so-dub version of the title track. Balkan dub system, right here in the Tiki Lounge.

once again from Slovenia. That's the Balkan Dub System from their self-titled album from last year. Well, that's just about all the time we've got for this first hour of the Tiki Lounge Remix. I hope you're enjoying the sounds. And don't forget, if you're sticking around for our second hour, our very special guest is Armenian heritage, Lebanese-born and raised, and now Sydney-based jazz pianist, Miss Zella Margosyan. Had a good chat with her, some wonderful music to be played.

Gonna leave you with a little bit of Kitsch Sounds from Hawaii and Los Angeles, the Tiki Yaki and the Hawaiian Brass from the album Weekend in Waikiki. This is called The Pineapple Upside Down. And of course, the program is produced in the studios of 2BBFM in Bellingen, New South Wales. That's on Goombanga country. And it's heard all around this big land, thanks to the good folks at the wonderful Community Radio Network, CRN, with help from the Community Broadcasting Foundation, who supports us. See you in the second hour. Leave you with the Tiki Yaki Orchestra from LA via Hawaii, or possibly Hawaii via LA.

And that's a beautiful track called Gratitude. And it comes from Zella Margosyan on the piano there with her quintet from their 2022 album. That's when it was released, called The Road, out on the Ropadope label. And the band consists of Zella herself, of course, on piano, Stuart Vandegraaff on saxophones, Jacques Emery on double bass, Adam Yilmaz on percussions, and Alexander Inman-Hislop on the drums. Wonderful music there from Zella and the band. And Zella Margosyan is our very special guest for the second hour of the Tiki Lounge Remix. I caught up with her last week, and we talked about her unusual life and career thus far, and we'll be bringing all of that to you in this next hour. And if you're not familiar with Zella and her work, as I said at the beginning, she was born in Beirut of Armenian heritage and began studying piano at a very young age. She went to a number of universities and earned a master's degree in piano performance. And during her years studying in Armenia, she developed a great passion towards the Armenian ethno-jazz music that she experienced in local jazz venues there. And after moving to Sydney, she embarked on a new journey of nurturing this passion, and she's been making her mark here as a blossoming composer and artist ever since. She's currently performing her original compositions with her band, the Zella Margosyan Quintet, which she founded in 2017, and it's a fusion of folk, jazz, and classical influences, including traditional Armenian music. She released her debut album, Transition, in November 2018, which won a nomination in the ARIA Awards for Best World Music Album. And she released her second album in 2022, called The Road, with the international American record label Ropadope. And she's just now releasing her third album, which is called Remedy. Zella's also been involved with a number of other musical projects, including the group Visions of Gnar with Jeremy Rose from the Earshift label. She's done a lot of work with the great saxophonist Sandy Evans, and also with the percussionist Bobby Singh in his projects. And to carry on here, I'd like to feature a track from the new Zella Margosyan Quintet album called Remedy. This is called Clarity, and then we'll be talking to Zella herself, right here in the Tiki Lounge.

0: On the line from Sydney, I'm speaking with the fine jazz pianist, Miss Zella Margosyan. Welcome to the program, Zella. Nice to catch up with you.
1: Yes, likewise. Thank you, Seth, for having me on your program.
0: Yes, absolutely. I've been a fan of your music for quite a while here and know some of the members of your band as well. It's good to connect with you.
1: Thank you.
0: I just want to set your life's parameters here a little bit. You are Armenian, but you actually were born in Beirut. Is that correct?
1: Yes, I am of Armenian heritage, but I was born and my mother and father were born in Beirut as well.
0: I see. So the family had moved away from Armenia quite a while before you were born.
1: Not in Armenia, from Anatolia.
0: Sorry, I see. Okay.
1: Yeah.
0: And did you ever live in Armenia itself?
1: Yes, I did. I lived there for 6 years studying at the Yerevan State Conservatorium.
0: I see. Okay. And what was it like to go there and live there when you had not been raised around there, but you had plenty of culture, I assume, to draw upon?
1: Yes, you're right. So we were raised in the Armenian community, mainly went to Armenian schools in Beirut. And I always had, you know, the urge to continue my studies abroad. And it just happened that I went on a tour with a children's choir. I was the accompanist in 2000. And I just, something in me just told me that why don't you study in your, I guess, motherland or homeland? I don't know what to call it, but that's how I made the decision. And the next year, I think after that, after finishing my English literature degree in Beirut, I continued my music studies in Armenia.
0: Very interesting. And look, a lot of Australians, as I'm sure you know, don't know much about Armenia, do they? Most people don't have an awareness of it. It borders to Turkey, to Azerbaijan, Georgia, Iran.
1: Yes,
0: even
1: that's
0: there.
1: Right.
0: Tell me about Armenia itself these years. What sort of culture is it? Is it similar to the rest of that region, or is it very unique to itself?
1: I mean, the culture itself and the region, the people were there from like millennia, you know, it's so the culture has started long, long time ago. But I guess the cultural like exchange happened for thousands of years. But I think the reason that the Armenian music, let's say, if we're talking about music, is more distinct is because it's the only Christian country in that region. So they developed their distinct line of liturgy, and the folk music also has its kind of distinct line. It is connected kind of to the modes of the liturgical music. So it has a kind of a different distinct style and motifs that you can differentiate that, yes, this is Armenian, but lots of music, also folk music, are shared between the cultures.
0: And do you go back there regularly now?
1: I do. I mean, after I graduated and moved to Australia, I've been there a couple of times. Yes, I just feel like it's a must that I should go and reconnect and go to concerts there, because there are lots of cultural things that you could see. And it's just soul fulfilling, I guess.
0: And when did you move to Australia, and what prompted the move? It's a long way away.
1: Oh, yeah. I moved here in 2008. And one of the reasons that I chose to come here, actually two reasons. I had a few family members who had moved here in the 60s and also in the 90s. And then my brother moved here in 2004. But the other reason is that I think one of the major ones is that I didn't want to go back to Beirut because of the situation. Because my brother and I grew up, were born during the war and the conflict. And it was always there in my mind that what if something bad happens again, if I go back. So that was one of the main reasons, which makes me kind of sad, and I feel very nostalgic. But as you know, I am glad actually that I am here, and I just do my best with my music to express how I feel and how I want people to perceive it.
0: And this would be a very bad time to be living in Beirut at the moment, wouldn't it?
1: Yeah, it is. Yeah. Unfortunately.
0: Yeah. And were you already studying and performing jazz music before you arrived in Australia, or did that get started here?
1: No, it started here. Australia for me was like a blank canvas, or I should say I repainted my canvas in Australia, because I mainly studied classical music. I was trained, I started very young, and when I went to Armenia, I didn't have any inkling of what jazz fusion was or how folk merged with jazz sounded like. I was exposed to that when I was in Armenia, and I was instantly drawn to it. I remember I went to one of Arto Tunç Boyajian's concerts in Armenia, and he had just moved to Armenia and was collaborating with the musicians. He's a famous percussionist from Turkey, of Armenian, obviously, heritage, and my jaw dropped. And it's kind of similar to what I do now with Bobby in his band, and not the same music, but the concept is the same, just fusing things together, and each person does their individual thing in the whole of the band, you know what I mean? And I remember when I went back home, I was like, why am I practicing long classical repertoires where I really want to do more, create music and share music with other creative musicians? And that was the seed planted in me, but I didn't do anything about it in Armenia. I guess I was afraid.
0: Yeah.
1: And I was all by myself. And I decided to finish up my master's degree. And when I moved to Australia in 2008, for years, maybe 3 to 4 years, I didn't know what to do. And then step by step, I started to convince myself that that's the only thing you want to do in your life, music. And I found out about Sandy's young women's workshops, and that's where it started to sort of like, it carved the way for me to find my path.
0: Did you find it easy to become part of the Sydney jazz scene?
1: To be honest, I found it hard to work on myself because it was kind of like rewiring my brain, but also trying to kick from what I know and what I can utilize from my own knowledge and put it into what I'm doing. But I think I am very, very lucky that I was in the right spot in the right times and meeting the right people, like Sandy Evans, Zoe Hauptmann, who was my mentor at the workshops, and I did the workshops twice because I liked it so much. And just seeing these women do their own thing and playing music free and expressing themselves. But I also came from a background which is disciplined, and I knew that whatever I had to do, like, was going to require dedication. But it wasn't hard to meet whoever I met were very supportive of me, which I'm very, very grateful about.

0: And that's a track called Repentance, and it comes from the new album from Zella Margosian and her quintet. Zella, of course, on the piano there. The album's called Remedy. Once again, it's on the Ropadope label out of the USA. And Zella is our very special guest for this edition of the Tiki Lounge Remix. And from a piano standpoint, Zella, who were the piano players that influenced you through that time period? Who were you listening to both overseas and here locally?
1: Yeah, I should mention, I mean, the bands that I was listening to before coming here, as I mentioned, in Armenia, Arto's band, which is called the Armenian Navy Band.
0: Yes.
1: And also there was another band in Armenia called Gaduner, which means cats. Mm-hmm. So it's Vahag and the Cats. And Vahag is one of the most prominent jazz players in Armenia and in the region. And I used to listen to them a lot. I used to listen to a lot of, Norah Jones back at that time, mm-hmm. lots of Piazzolla. It's like an eclectic mix. Diego El Sigala, I love him. And then I was introduced to Chick Corea, and out of those, like, let's say Herbie Hancock, Chick Corea,
0: yeah.
1: I was more driven towards Chick because I loved his rhythmic play in his performance. Other than the harmonies, he was like a percussive player, which I loved. And I guess Brad Meldahl.
0: Yeah.
1: And then Dikran Hamasyan, obviously, when he started to become more famous and he collaborated with Dafer Yusuf.
0: Yeah, absolutely.
1: And that was which album was it?
0: I know that music album. Of the two of them. Yeah, that was marvelous.
1: Yeah, with Mark Juliana. Yeah, that album was very, like, left an impression on me.
0: And were there any Australian jazz pianists that said something to you?
1: Oh, when I came here and I started discovering, I actually went to a lot of live performances, mm-hmm. and instantly I was drawn to Judy Bailey, of course, because I used to go and see her a lot, and she mentored me for the first year of my studies at the Con. Also, Jonathan Schwartz, lots of them. Matt McMahon, who also mentored
0: sure.
1: me.
0: Sure.
1: Yeah.
0: Absolutely. Well, the first album that you put out called Transition, what year was that? Did that come out?
1: That came out 2018.
0: Okay, and that was sort of an independent album, yes?
1: Independent, yes. It was released on Arthur's Catharsis, which was independent label.
0: Right, and that actually got a nomination for Best World Music Album. Yeah. Was that surprising for you at the time?
1: It was very surprising. I couldn't believe it because I was doubting myself that what am I doing with this album? But it was an honest album, I guess, and a first stepping stone for me. And there was lots of raw things in it, which I tried to express in my own way and with the knowledge that I had. But as Matt said, Matt McMahon back then, he said, you just have to do it, because if you don't do the first one, you don't do the second one.
0: Yeah.
1: Which is true.
0: I was pleased to see a couple of years ago that you got picked up by the Ropadope label over in the U.S. Mm. How did that come about? There aren't many Australian jazz acts that I've seen that have been able to infiltrate in that direction like that.
1: I know. I just sometimes pinch myself how these things happened to me, but I was invited as a fellow to Jazz Ahead in 2019.
0: Mm-hmm.
1: And the whole idea was for me to kind of get to know people and to sell myself. And when I went there, I was just flabbergasted. I'm like, what am I doing? How am I going to tell people about me? Because I was like, I have done nothing yet. I just have one album. But anyway, and during the Australian delegation, Wolf Mueller was there, who has been the producer for many artists. Mm-hmm. And I don't know if he has worked as a manager, but I know that he, an agent maybe. And he approached me and said, Zella, I've listened to your album and I really, really love it. And I can hear lots of things in it, which is promising. And that was it. That was it. I just said thank you. And the people whom I know in the delegation said, Zella, you're lucky because this is the Wolf, you know?
0: Yeah.
1: And then after a couple of years, when I was planning on releasing another album, I was kind of in touch with Wolf now and then, sending him singles or recordings of mine. And he told me that he's spoken to Ropadope on my for me, and they're keen to pick us up on the label. And again, I was like, wow, this is amazing.
0: And has that opened up doors for overseas touring for you and your group?
1: It would have made it a bigger difference if it wasn't for COVID. So yeah. COVID happened back then and it just disrupted everything. And also financially, it was very hard to take the whole band touring, but it provided us a lot of exposure over the streaming platforms. I could see the numbers growing and receiving messages from different countries. Mm-hmm. That's an indication for me that we shouldn't stop what we're doing and continue.
0: And over these last few years, you've put together this wonderful, wonderful band. Your sax player, Stuart Vandegraaff, I know quite well. Was that easily came together, or was that little by little that you added members to the group?
1: Yeah, so the first few recordings I did before even thinking of releasing the first album, I had Adam Yilmaz with me, my percussionist. Mm-hmm. We played together in another ensemble, and his brother was still here, and then he went to Germany and came back afterwards. So Metin Yilmaz was in the band as well on the kaval. And we had Alex Inman Hislop already on drums because him and I studied together. Mm-hmm. But afterwards, when Metin left and I had to replace him with someone else, Adam introduced me to Stuart. And then that's how it came about. The first lineup was Elson Price on double bass, Stuart, Alex, and Adam and me. Mm-hmm. And then with the second album, we just had a one member change, then Jacques Emery joined us.
0: Mm-hmm.

0: And once again, from the brand new album Remedy, out on the Ropadope label, that's Zella Margosian and her quintet on a track called How I Wish, which featured the vocals of Miss Verna Sanzoni from Sydney as well. And of course, Zella is our very special guest for this second hour of the Tiki Lounge Remix this week. Since you were signed to Ropadope, you've released now two albums on them. You had one back in 2022, I believe, called The Road.
1: Yes.
0: And that seemed to do quite well. And now the brand new one, which is just about to be released, yeah?
1: Yes, yes. And May 22nd.
0: Okay. And what was the impetus for this? I know your life has changed in recent years. You've become a mother. And
1: yes.
0: how did that influence the compositions?
1: Yeah. I just feel like this is kind of another story, another dimension of myself, because I always write about what I'm feeling or an experience or an impression that I've had. And this was slowly developing. So it took me a couple of years actually to put everything together, and due to obviously time restraints being a mother.
0: Mm-hmm.
1: But I wrote the pieces over, like I usually write a piece and then move to the other, because I have this feeling that I have to finish up one thing and go to the next one, maybe because I'm very busy.
0: Mm-hmm.
1: But yeah, one track is about Ruben, my son. One track is about war, because I wrote it when Armenia was in conflict with Azerbaijan during the COVID years, and that came out of that. Indifferent World is about, again, the state of the world that we're in and the indifference of the people that I felt like 2-3 years ago, but I'm happy that that indifference now is a little bit different.
0: Mm-hmm.
1: Each track is about something. I had personal changes happening in my life, which is more translated into the song How I Wish.
0: Mm-hmm.
1: And I have guests on the album, which I'm very, very like flattered and honored that they accepted. So Phil Slater, how should I describe him?
0: Veteran trumpeter,
1: Yes. On Indifferent World, he features on Indifferent World.
0: Uh-huh.
1: Verna Sanzon features on How I Wish. Damien Wright, the flamenco guitarist, is featured on a track called Kintsugi.
0: Mm-hmm.
1: So I named the track Kintsugi because I know it's got nothing to do with flamenco culture, but also the track is not completely flamenco anyway. It's a hybrid kind of track. But Kintsugi is something broken which you fix, and something broken can be very beautiful. And the fourth guest is Jenny Erickson on Viola da Gamba, which she's on a piece which is inspired by Baroque music.
0: Okay. And have you been touring with the group very much around Australia? Have you gone on the tour route, or does family life restrict that a little bit?
1: Yeah, not specifically for this album yet, but we are planning to do a regional and interstate tour. But we played actually quite a few times, even before I was pregnant or thinking of becoming pregnant. I had said yes to a couple of things, and sometimes I had to perform when I was feeling nauseous and sick, but I'm glad that I did it. So when Ruben was, I think, 8 months, I went to London Jazz Festival,
0: mm-hmm.
1: and we played there as a trio. And then when he was younger, I think we had New Zealand, Perth, all those festivals. And yeah, and I remember that when I was pregnant, I had a TEDx show to play at, and I was feeling very sick. But I think the moment I stepped on stage, I didn't think about it. And yeah, my motto is that you have to say yes and you do it. That's it.
0: Right. Well, look, the new album Remedy is very, very good. I wonder what's on the horizon for you, Zella. Are there collaborations that you're hoping may come together in years to come? Is there anything in particular that you want to do, or just keep on keeping on for the time being?
1: I actually want to, yes, collaborate with different people. I just feel like now I feel ready that I am it's not that I'm a bit more knowledgeable about things. I feel more confident because of all these years working with people, studying and working on myself. And I really do feel like performing with people is the best school. And I know that, for example, I have this project with Jeremy Rose, with which we have both co-founded together.
0: Yes.
1: Like, for example, I've learned a lot playing and composing for these albums with Jeremy for Visions of Gnar. Mm-hmm. And also Bobby is on the lineup as well. So you gain information from different corners, you know, and then, but the thing is, you have to tap into that and use it. Otherwise, it just goes away. And that's why I think having those goals to perform with people or collaborate is very important, because it just opens up horizons for you and you can do things that you thought that you wouldn't be able to do. I think it's just taking those mini risks.
0: Yeah. Well, I look forward to continue following your creativity in the coming years, Zella, and it's good to catch up with you. The new album, Remedy, is wonderful. I hope people have a good listen to it, and we'll feature it here in the program.
1: Thank you so much. I appreciate your time, Seth. Thank you.
0: Much respect, Zella. We'll talk soon.
1: Thank you. Yes.

And that's a track called In Times Like These. And it comes from the duo calling themselves Visions of Nar, N-A-R, with our special guest Zella Margosian on the piano, along with Jeremy Rose on saxophones. On that particular track, he was playing the bass clarinet. And also included in the project are Bobby Singh on Indian tabla and Hilary Geddes on guitar. Very fine group. It's a second album that's just been released on the Earshift label, which Jeremy Rose runs, for Visions of Nar. Zella, Jeremy, Bobby Singh, and Hilary Geddes. The album's called Awakening. And I hope you enjoyed that conversation and the music of Zella Margosian. Very interesting player. Very good to catch up with her right here in the Tiki Lounge. This is a track from Chief Adjoa, a.k.a. the American jazz trumpeter Christian Scott. It's called Take Off Your Cool, and it features Robert Glasper on the keyboards.

And that is just about all the time we've got for this week's edition of the program. And the Tiki Lounge, of course, is produced in the studios of 2BBB FM in Bellingen, New South Wales. That's on Goombangir country. 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My name's Seth Jordan. 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

Welcome to Hot, Sweet and Jazzy, an hour of music on the jazz spectrum. Ross Williamson with you today. We've got a mix of original compositions and some well-known tunes. Amongst the well-known tunes we have from this moment on, Don't Get Around Much Anymore, My Funny Valentine, Whisper Not, and this next one, The More I See You. This is the singer Andrea Miller from her album Let Our Love Take Wing, a release from April of 2026. Andrea Miller comes from Oregon on the west

coast of the United States, although she's now in Los Angeles. Her father played the clarinet, and that so leads to a very musical household. As a kid, though, her big break came when she was selected to perform in Annie, the musical, at school. And from then, she went on to quite a good career, not the least of which was working for a time as secretary for a concert promoter, which gave her the chance to learn about the industry. So, from the album Let Our Love Take Wing, here's Andrea Miller with her sextet, and this is The More I See You.

The More I See You, a song from 1945 there. Andrea Miller was the singer. The album's called Let Our Love Take Wing. It's a 2026 release. Now, the bass player Nat Reeves had a very happy 70th birthday, notably because a friend of his, who owns a club called the Side Door Jazz Club, gave him a card, birthday card, and the present was he wanted to record Nat Reeves with the musicians of his choice. So we have an all-star lineup here, six of them, performing on this album that was released in April of 2026 called Now in Time. Nat Reeves is playing the bass. Eddie Henderson trumpet, Steve Davis trombone, Eric Alexander tenor sax, Oren Evans piano, and Jeff Tane Watts is the drummer. So, as I said, an all-star lineup. From that album, Now in Time, here's Blue Ridge.

0: hell yeah.
1: Blue Ridge there, a group led by the bass player Nat Reeves. Brilliant sextet. The album's called Now in Time and it was released in 2026. You're listening to some jazz with Ross Williamson. The pianist Billy Childs now, a man who's recently turned 69. He's won 6 Grammys over his career and is still going strong. His latest album, released in April of 2026, is called Triumvirate. So it's a trio recording. Matt Penman's playing the bass and Harry Hoenig is the drummer. This composition was written by Benny Golson, with whom our previous performer, Nat Reeves, has also performed. But in this case, it's Billy Childs leading the trio with Whisper Not.

Pianist Billy Childs leading his trio there from the album Triumvirate, and that was Whisper Not, a Benny Golson tune. 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We make the show at The Pulse in Geelong for the Community Radio Network. 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Well, here's a standard, one of the great American songbook favourites. And whenever a singer does one of those, quite often they try to do something a bit different with it. So here's an example. The song, well, it's from the 1937 show Babes in Arms, written by Rodgers and Hart. The singer is the young lady from Sydney, Tiana Young, performing here with a quintet from the album Serendipity that came out in 2025. I'll tell you who's in that quintet. Andrew Scott's playing the piano, Hilary Geddes guitar, James Shorten bass, Abby Constable drums, and the trombone is played by Jacob Parks. The singer is Tiana Young, and here she is with My Funny Valentine.

And that was a Canadian trio led by the pianist Emmy Roussel, called the Emmy Roussel Trio. Nicolas Bédard was playing the bass and Dominique Cloutier was the drummer. The album's called Terre, T-E-R-R, and it came out in 2026. The group's been together for 15 years and that's their sixth album. That track was called Lueur des Feuilles Oubliées, so the Light of Forgotten Leaves. Sounds like an autumn theme there. Emmy Roussel, the trio, and some delightful, reflective Canadian music. Before that, we heard My Funny Valentine, sung by the Sydney singer Tiana Young. American guitarist Mike Clement has released an album with a wonderful title. It's called Polka Dots and Ray-Bans. And it's a trio album. Trish Duncan is playing the Hammond B3 organ. Gerald Watkins is playing the drums. Mike Clements, the guitar. And on this track, we've got Julian Lee playing the saxophone as well. This is a composition by Mike Clement himself. It's called The Tempo.

Guitarist Mike Clement leading his trio, plus the sax player Julian Lee there with The Tempo. And that's from the 2026 release, Polka Dots and Ray-Bans. Great title. Right, a trumpeter now who sings a bit. The guy's name is Joe Grandston, and in April of 2026, he released an album called Let's Take a Chance Together. His voice, his singing voice, has been compared to that of Chet Baker. But his main career is playing the trumpet. And as a sideman, he's performed with some names that you'll know. People like Barry White, the Moody Blues, Kenny Rogers, the Temptations, Aretha Franklin, and others. And he's performed also as a sub with Toshiko Akiyoshi and Chico O'Farrell in the Birdland Club. So he's well known around the traps. Here he is with a quintet, and he's singing.

Oh, isn't that a catchy song? Written by Cole Porter in 1950, From This Moment On. That performance was by the Ted Rosenthal Trio, released on their April 2026 album, The Good Old Days. Ted Rosenthal is a pretty well-known pianist. As an up-and-coming young fella, he studied at the Manhattan School of Music, but then he won the second annual Thelonious Monk International Jazz Competition. That was back in 1988, and that set him on the way to a career. He performed with Jerry Mulligan at the end of Jerry's life. He also works with a lot of big names in jazz, including Kurt Elling and the singer Ann Hampton Calloway. Ted Rosenthal with his trio there, and that was From This Moment On. Before that, we heard Don't Get Around Much Anymore, and that was the trumpeter Joe Grandston with his quintet singing. Let's Take a Chance Together is the title of that album. Well, it's time for the final track of this hour of jazz, and we turn to a Canadian group led by a trombonist, singer and composer called Audrey Ochoa. Her release from 2026 is called The Sorceress. The Sorceress comes from, I think, a critic's name for her as the Sorceress of the Trombone. And she rather liked that, so that's the title of her album. She's here with a lot of very competent musicians. They make a good sound. And this is an intriguing title. From the album The Sorceress, here is Maintenance Phase.

trombonist Audrey Ochoa leading the group there. Ochoa spelled O-C-H-O-A. The album's called The Sorceress. That was Maintenance Phase, written by Audrey. And she was accompanied there by some fine musicians. Chris Andrew playing the piano. Jeremiah McDade was the tenor sax player. John May was playing the drums. Mike Lent the bass. It's an interesting album. The Sorceress, Audrey Ochoa. Well, I trust you've enjoyed this hour of jazz. We've certainly covered a bit of territory. United States and Canada, but also Australia. And we've covered a few years too, so lots of enjoyment there. And so ends Hot, Sweet and Jazzy for another week. Thanks for your company. Our email address is hotsweetandjazzy@gmail.com. And we're on Facebook too. See you again next time. Until then, bye-bye from Ross Williamson.

doing today? I'm so glad you've decided to join me. Today's episode is going to be even more of a history lesson than it usually is for those of you who weren't around in the 60s. And if you're actually old enough to remember, I promise it's going to be quite an interesting walk down memory lane. I first heard the band Sam the Sham and the Pharaohs when I was a small child. Their second biggest hit was played on the radio on constant rotation and was such an earworm that I just couldn't stop singing it. Do you know which song I'm talking about?

0: song Little Red Riding Hood came out in 1966, and although that was one of the hits that defined the band, there was so much more to them. Curious, I went looking for Domingo Zamudio, better known by his stage name Sam the Sham. I knew he lived somewhere in Texas, and after dialing several of the names listed in the white pages, I finally found the retired rock and roller and caught up with him on the phone.
1: Hello.
0: Hello, Sam. How are you?
1: I'm all right.
0: I realised this wasn't going to be an easy conversation, given Sam is now in his 90th year.
1: Shucks, I never stand in front of it. Calendar counting, that's when bones can pick you up. Why take someone when you can catch someone standing?
0: But you're feeling well, aren't you, and still making music?
1: I don't know about making music, but I'm still on my feet.
0: Hey, well, that's a good start.
1: Oh, man.
0: Can I take you back just a little bit through history?
1: Yeah.
0: I might fill you in a bit first off. Domingo Zamudio was born in 1937 in Dallas to Spanish-speaking parents of Mexican descent. He was one of three children raised by his dad after the untimely passing of his mother. Domingo started singing in the second grade when he was chosen to represent his school in a live radio performance, and he began playing the guitar several years later. Following graduation, he joined the Navy and lived in Panama for 6 years. During his deployment, Domingo often acted as the MC during dances and became a crowd favourite due to his onstage antics. In 1961, he came back to Texas and enrolled in music history courses. He started playing gigs at night and studied during the day.
2: Gather round, everybody.

0: started the group The Pharaohs, you were inspired, I believe, by the costumes that Yul Brynner wore in that 1956 film The Ten Commandments. Is that right?
1: Yeah.

0: I hadn't seen the movie, but I knew that they were pretty regal, and it just sounded royal.
1: And you wanted a band to look royal?
0: I don't know about look royal, but while they're scratching their head trying to pronounce it, you could be running.
1: How did the band come about for you in the first place?
0: Well, I don't know. Our culture, when we lived in the country, I mean, when I was growing up, we didn't have electricity, or we had kerosene and, you know, lamps, and we had wood stoves to cook on.
1: Right.
0: I didn't cook, but my grandmother and my family, my father and my mother, lived across the road from each other in West Dallas at the time that we lived in. As a matter of fact, oddly enough, the Barrows, you know, the history of the two gangsters, the male and the female, lived down the road from us. As a matter of fact, they had a well, and long story short, my uncle had to hook up the mules to drag this. It didn't even have wheels. It was just kind of like a drag with barrels on it, and it fill it with water and then pull it back to where we were. It's I'm strange that I'm remembering this. I just hadn't thought of it in a long time.
1: You might have guessed that infamous couple Domingo is talking about is Bonnie and Clyde. They were two of the most notorious criminals in American history who became legendary during the Great Depression for their crime spree across the central U.S., which included bank robberies, gas station thefts, and multiple murders. Clyde Barrow was born in Ellis County near Dallas, and his family moved to West Dallas in the early 20s. Bonnie Parker moved to West Dallas, which was often called Cement City, at a young age after her father died. While they were known for stealing cars and robbing small stores, the pair frequently returned to Dallas to visit family, often engaging in violent confrontations with local law enforcement while there. Bonnie and Clyde were killed in a police ambush in 1934 in Louisiana.

0: can you tell me just a little bit about how you got the name Sam the Sham?
1: When we started our band, there was the Ten Commandments movie out with all the regal pharaohs and all of that in it. And so we thought that was pretty royal, and we would just be the pharaohs. So it was Big Man, also from Texas. He was Hispanic. And he could play the guitar. He was, we called him Big Man because he was real big, fat, you know, overweight. But he could really play the guitar and dance as well. Very light on his feet.

0: on, let's back up a little again. Domingo had now dropped out of university and was playing as an organist for a Louisiana-based band called Andy and the Night Riders. They'd been playing mostly gun and knife clubs, but hit the road in their 1952 Packard hearse in 1963 to make their way towards Memphis. Domingo took over the role as lead singer and renamed the group Sam the Sham and the Pharaohs. How come you got the name Sam the Sham?
1: Well, in the military, I had, and at school, you know, they couldn't pronounce Samudio. In the military, any time the platoon leader was calling out roll call, they'd be stuttering because they couldn't pronounce it. Finally, one of the officers said, "Man, I'm getting tired of this. You know what? I'm just going to call you Sam." So I said, "Okay." He said, "So when I holler Sam, you answer." I said, "Yes, sir." You know, so it stuck. And when I got out of the service, they were still calling me Sam. And my real name is Domingo, D-O-M-I-N-G-O, Zamudio, and they named me that. I hate whining. When people start whining around me, I just tell them, "Oh, hush, man. We were so poor they couldn't even afford a name for me." So they stole one off the calendar. Domingo means Sunday in Spanish.
0: How did you get the name Sam the Sham? What about the sham?
1: Yeah, the sham. Back then we called it shamming when you were dancing on stage or cutting up or really getting into it, into the music. You know, it said, "Come on, man. The sham, you know, everybody started cutting up, you know." So they called me the sham because I couldn't play an instrument, but I could sing. I was the lead singer. And then when the guitar was taking a ride, with an interlude or playing, I'd be dancing on stage. I couldn't play, but I was always joking and entertaining and dancing. And back then they called that shamming.

0: came up here from Louisiana, and David Martin, now deceased, and I were members of a group. David and I were roommates. We played in a roadhouse, and it was pretty interesting. I'd already been in the military. I'd gotten out, worked at construction, and then I decided to put a band together, and that fell apart. And long story, but my drummer went to work in Louisiana with David Martin and Andy Anderson, but they lost their organ player, and I didn't know how to play the organ. I just bought one. I was looking at it from a business standpoint. You know, you could find a lot of organ players, but nobody owned their own instrument. I got the job, and I had my own special way of playing it. So the band leader, as a spoof, a put down, called me the Sham, you know, because people would come and say, man, play some Jimmy McGriff. I said, man, I can't play that stuff. But they called me the Sham. Life, if it give you lemons, make lemonade.
1: Sam the Sham became widely known for his crazy antics on stage. The band made their first recordings in Memphis, but their early singles like Haunted House failed to catch on outside of the regional market.
2: I just moved in

Sam, however, remained undeterred by the limited success of the early singles. He and the Pharaohs went into Sam Phillips' recording studio in Memphis in the summer of 64, determined to take a stab at yet another hit. That session resulted in an incredibly strange Tex-Mex stomp called Woolly Bully, which would soon join songs like Louie Louie and 96 Tears in the ranks of all-time great party tracks.

0: instantly went from obscurity to worldwide fame. The thudding beat number with a tongue-twisting chorus and nonsense lyrics became the number 11 hit in Britain, where it remained a best-selling single over 15 weeks. The recording also made the band the top US rock group in Germany.
1: This is A Breath of Fresh Air with Sandy Kay.
2: It's a beautiful day.
3: Sam, you had your first and biggest hit in 1964 with Woolly Bully. That ended up selling something like 3 million copies. How surprised were you?
4: We weren't surprised. I mean, I really wasn't surprised, believe me. They say that's arrogant. You mean you were? No. I mean, we got to recording not to be, you know, failures. We went at it. There's an old saying, if anybody can talk you out of your dream, you didn't have one. In other words, you didn't have a grip on it.
3: Right. So your dream was to make number one?
4: Not really. You know, if you're looking to the horizon, that's good. But don't get mesmerized looking at the horizon, dreaming to make it and stumble over a pebble and never make it. You know what I'm saying? Stay focused. And shamming was another name for cutting up, entertaining.
3: And entertaining it most certainly was. The song became a smash hit and quickly climbed to the number two position on the charts before Billboard named it number one record of the year. It was actually the first song to do so without ever actually reaching number one on a chart. Woolly Bully was also the first American record to sell a million copies during the British invasion, which was a period when British bands dominated. According to Sam the Sham, they kicked the Beatles' butt.

0: It was an old cover tune from Specialty. First, we had Betty and Dupree, an old cover tune from Chuck Willis. And we had recorded it, but we didn't know how to promote or anything. David Marr and I traveled in a hearse. That was before vans. Willie Bully was the first American produced record to sell a certified million during the onslaught of the British groups. It was the first record to bump the British groups.
1: So with Willie Bully, why do you think that song was so popular then?
2: I guess because everybody else was going British and we didn't follow the trend. And the original Pharaohs in West Dallas, which is had a historic place, that's where Bonnie and Clyde Barrow lived further on down the road when I was a kid. We had to haul water wells and go fishing close by and had coal oil lamps. So, I mean, you did with what you had and people sang, but we didn't have a radio. My brother put together a crystal radio when he was in high school, and that's how we listened to a radio. To me, that was fascinating. I wasn't even 6 years old, but I remember those things. My mother passed away when I was 3.5 years old, and people have asked me, how can you remember those things that your mother did? When something that traumatic happens, yes, for emotional survival, you always replay the pleasant moments that you had.
1: Of course. What was the song about?
2: Bully. It was just, I don't know, it just, they call me the Sham because sometimes I just make up tunes, you know, to break up the monotony. When we were working in nightclubs, I mean, we played 6 hours. And sometimes I'd just tell the band, kick it off, and I'd make verses as I went along.
1: And was that one of these?
2: Yeah. I mean, we were singing songs, we were singing other things, but when we went to a studio finally, they were tossing stuff at us that was British by that time. And how about doing this? We didn't follow the trend. Our motto was don't follow the trend, set it. You know, everybody was going British. I said, nah.
1: So Willie Bully was just something you made up as you were dancing on stage?
2: I made the words up as it went. And mariachi songs, being from Texas and being Hispanic or Texican, as they say, when we had a band, the first band, it would be real monotonous.
1: The Pharaohs followed up Willie Bully with a few minor hits like Juju Hand and Ring Dang Do and toured the world, opening for acts like the Beach Boys, James Brown and Sonny.

0: In late 65, only months after the release of Woolly Bully, the Pharaohs disbanded after disagreements regarding finances and creative direction. Sam headed to New York, and the following year, with a new lineup of the Pharaohs, he and the band released the novelty tune Little Red Riding Hood, which became the group's second huge hit. Like Woolly Bully, that record reached number two on the charts and was certified gold in 1966.
1: Oh. Who said I see walking in these woods? Why, it's Little Red Riding Hood.

0: What about Little Red Riding Hood? I remember that as being my very first song ever that I fell in love with. Tell me a little bit about how that song came about.
1: Little Red Riding Hood? I'm trying to remember who put that together. Yeah, I can't remember the author's name. He was a songwriter, and he was pretty, he was well known. But he recorded it, and he got killed in an accident or something right before the song came out. And so we picked that up, and away we went.
0: It seemed like you had such a great time with it.
1: Well, another reason they call me the Sham is because when the band got bored sometimes, we weren't the kind of band that stood up there trying to look cool. We'd be dancing, cutting up, and laughing. And if you don't enjoy what you're doing, man, you need to go get a brain surgeon job or get some brain surgery. You know, some people try to look so cool. They were just boring. And the guitar player, Omar Lopez, weighed close to 300 pounds, I believe. He was really heavy, and he had a past while he had already been in the military, came back to West Dallas, and some idiot was drunk while they were down at the river drinking one night and pulled the trigger on a 410 and blew part of his belly away. He survived, but he was real light on his feet, and he could really play the guitar. And when I got out of the service, he had already been. When I got out, we started singing again. And when we worked 6 hours a night in one club, and a lot of times everybody was going Beatle or playing cover songs to break up the monotony, we just kicked off a rhythm and a tune, and I'd make songs as I went along.
0: Yeah.
1: It didn't matter if they were wrong, just keep the band going strong.
0: Yeah.
1: See, that kind of attitude.
2: Who's that?
3: Oh, it's me again.

Little On My Chinny Chin Chin followed Little Red Riding Hood and came as a result of the pressure that MGM placed on the group to find a follow-up hit. This was the record company where Roy Orbison, The Animals and Herman's Hermits had all produced their hit songs.

0: things were so big, how do you feel about the fact that you were just known everywhere in the world for Woolly Bully, but then for Little Red Riding Hood as well? How did that make you feel?
1: I don't know. I mean, we just smiled and looked at each other because that's what we set out to do. I mean, some people say, well, why are you doing this? I mean, I'm enjoying myself. I hate to see a band that is so cool, they look dead. It's like running a jackhammer or nailing a wall or ironing clothes. If you don't like your job, quit it. Get out of it. And if you can't, that means that the only thing holding you back is fear. So you just endure. Man, if you don't like your job, go ahead. Or if you look so sad, go ahead and die. You're sucking up good air.
0: Do you miss those days?
1: Do I miss that? No, I don't miss them because there's a saying, too. When we play, let's play like there's no tomorrow.
2: Oh, that's bad.
3: No, that's good.

0: time to try to look cool and enjoy yourself. If you don't like your job, quit it.
1: This is a breath of fresh air with Sandy Kay.
2: It's a beautiful day.
3: As the late 60s rolled around, despite releasing a few more minor hits, Sam the Sham and the Pharaohs lost relevance as rock and roll began tackling issues like Vietnam and civil rights. The

0: Yeah. Are you still singing with the band today?
1: No, I'm just relaxing, smiling. And after Wooly Bully, a very famous producer, when we came looking for time, we couldn't afford it. We'd just go to a studio and ask somebody, could you front us some time? And when we get a hit, you can, for a percentage, get it. And, you know, and everybody would say, man, nah, you never go anywhere with that. And even when we cut Wooly Bully, somebody took it to a producer. He said, that's the worst piece of mess that I ever heard. But he didn't use the word mess. And the person that had fronted us the money was about as crazy as we were. And he was in the liquor business. And he says, maybe it is, but I'm going to make you eat those words, you know. And it reminded me of something that a man from Louisiana by the name of Fate told me. Says, go after it, Sam. When they run you out of town, don't be grumpy and all that. Just square your shoulders, put a smile on your face while they're ushering you out of town, and a smile and high step. Make it look like a parade and make it look like you're leading it.
0: Great. Well, they didn't have to run you out of town, did they? Because they were eating their words. Wooly Bully was a huge success, as was Little Red Riding Hood. And I guess, Sam, when you look back on your life today, you're pretty happy with the way it all turned out.
1: Yeah. Yes. Well,

0: know, I don't care. A man by the name, again, Fate, he had survived World War II, a concentration camp and everything. And before we came up to Memphis, he was a dear friend. And I went to him and I said, Fate, I know you've been through a lot. I'm fixing to make a run at it. And I says, with all you've lived through, can you give me some words of wisdom? And he called me Junior, and he said, Junior, he says, when you do something, give it all you got. If you don't like it, quit. And if they run you out of town, he says, just square your shoulders, put a smile on your face, and start high-stepping. Make it look like a parade and act like leading it.
1: Sam did continue to lead the parade. In 1970, Domingo Zamudio undertook a solo career and was awarded a Grammy in 1971 for Best Album Liner Notes to his record Sam Harden Heavy.

only album I did for Atlantic, and it was the liner notes. When it comes to writing, better pick your corner, because I'm coming. I was fortunate that night, and they call it a cult album because it just had an initial release, and a lot of people know about it, but, you know, people that really seek out that information. Duane Allman is on some of the cuts. At that time, Eric Clapton, Derek and the Dominoes were next door in the other studio cutting Layla. And Duane came over and did some stuff with a John Lee Hooker number going upstairs.

0: Memphis Horns were there, the Dixie Flyers, all those guys. And man, to me, it really was Memphis, because I was a little nuts back then.
1: Domingo also wrote two Spanish language songs for the 1982 film, The Border. He later expanded his repertoire to include gospel and country. Woolly Bully also became part of the soundtrack of Night in the City in 1992. In 94, a number of artists recorded Turban Renewal, a tribute to Sam the Sham and the Pharaohs.

Sam went back to Memphis and turned his attention to religious and charitable duties. He started teaching Bible classes in prison and worked as an interpreter for healthcare ministries, which sent doctors to impoverished communities in South America. He did continue to record and release music, however, including Won't Be Long in 1995 and the song Rambler in 2001.

0: huge hit Woolly Bully by Sam the Sham and the Pharaohs was inducted into the Grammy Hall of Fame in 2009. Additionally, Woolly Bully has been recognised in other halls of fame. It was selected by the Rock and Roll Hall of Fame as one of the 500 songs that shaped rock and roll. And Sam the Sham himself was inducted into the Memphis Music Hall of Fame in 2016. You still call yourself Sam, don't you? You don't refer to yourself as the Moody-O anymore. You're still Sam the Sham, aren't you?
1: Well, I make sure that I don't turn the first time somebody calls my name.
0: Thank you. Thank you so much.
1: I want to make sure I don't turn at the wrong time and somebody out of my past is trying to catch me.
0: Thank you so much for chatting with us today. We're just so excited to have made contact and to hear that you're in such good shape and doing so well. We thank you for the music and wish you lots of great health to come and plenty more good times, Sam. Thanks a million for chatting.
1: Yeah.

0: you go, before you go, those big things that look like rabbits that y'all call, I think, kangaroos, I just wanted to tell you, in Texas, we got jackrabbits that big.
1: Is that right?
0: Oh, no, I'm just bragging on Texas.
1: Thanks for your time today, Sam. I'm really grateful.
0: Okay, God bless you.
1: You too. All Bye-bye. The best. Bye.
2: He sure is a character, isn't he? Sam the Sham's going to be 90 on February the 28th, 2027. He and his wife have a daughter, and he also has two sons and two grandchildren from his previous marriage. Happily retired, but still a motivational speaker and poet, Sam famously maintains a philosophy that there's plenty of life beyond rock and roll. 'Cause it's a beautiful
3: day. Been listening to A Breath of Fresh Air with Sandy Kaye.

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1: BBC News with Moira Alderson. Pope Leo has warned that artificial intelligence poses potentially existential risks to humanity and shouldn't be used to concentrate power in the hands of just a few people. In his first teaching document, he said AI should not be used for military purposes. He held a news conference alongside Christopher Ola, the co-founder of the AI company Anthropic, who praised the Pope's intervention.
2: We need more of the world, religious communities, civil society, scholars, governments, and indeed, all people of goodwill, to do what His Holiness has done here, to take seriously, to look closely, and to push events in a better direction. We need informed critics who will tell the labs when we are failing. We need moral voices that the incentives cannot bend.
1: President Trump has reiterated that he either wants a great and meaningful deal with Iran or no deal at all. But in his latest comments, Mr. Trump has also now linked this to a call for Saudi Arabia, Qatar and other Arab states, as well as Pakistan, to sign the Abraham Accords, which would see them normalise ties with Israel. Lucy Williamson has this report.
3: Some of the countries Mr. Trump is demanding make peace with Israel have no diplomatic relations with the Jewish state.

0: He said Saudi Arabia and Qatar should begin the process once a ceasefire deal with Iran was finalized, and that refusal would be read as bad intentions. His sudden focus on expanding regional peace accords may be an attempt to bolster the perceived benefits of a deal with Iran. It may also be a bid to sweeten the deal for Israel's leaders, many of whom appear sharply critical of the ceasefire.
1: The head of the World Health Organization has said the Ebola outbreak that started in the Democratic Republic of the Congo is outpacing efforts to scale up a response. Tedros Adhanom Ghebreyesus said delays in detecting cases meant responders were now playing catch-up. There have been more than 200 suspected deaths. The BBC's Emery Makumeno, who's in Kinshasa, says containment work is being complicated by mistrust among the victims' families.
2: The tensions in the community are still there, with people claiming the bodies of their loved ones that have died of Ebola. Obviously, the response team cannot give them the body back because this is considered highly contagious. So they have to convince the communities that proper, safer barrier must be done by highly trained health workers.
1: The authorities in the Indian state of West Bengal have ordered detention centres to be built to house what they say are undocumented immigrants due to be deported to Bangladesh and Myanmar. Similar moves in the neighbouring state of Assam prompted allegations that Muslims were being unfairly targeted, despite many being born and raised in India. World News from the BBC. Russia has warned foreign nationals in Ukraine, including diplomats, to leave Kyiv, saying it plans further strikes on the capital. The foreign ministry said the Russian military would target Ukrainian defence industry facilities involved in the design, production and programming of drones. The president of Bolivia has said he'll cut his salary in half, along with the salaries of other members of his cabinet, in an effort to quell anti-government demonstrations. Protesters have been out on the streets of La Paz and other cities for the past 3 weeks, calling on ministers to resign and for an end to austerity measures. President Rodrigo Paz insists that cuts are necessary to stabilise Bolivia's finances and has claimed the protests are being orchestrated by his political opponents. The husband of the former First Minister of Scotland has pleaded guilty in court to embezzling more than $500,000 from the governing Scottish National Party. Peter Murrell was chief executive of the party, which his wife Nicola Sturgeon led. They're now estranged. Murrell's purchases included a motorhome, top brand coffee machines and video games. He was led from the court in Edinburgh in handcuffs and will be sentenced next month. In England, there have been several international winners at the annual cheese rolling races in Gloucestershire. In a tradition thought to date back hundreds of years, competitors hurl themselves down a steep hill in pursuit of a 3 kilo wheel of double Gloucester. In the first downhill men's race, the German YouTuber Tom Kupka was victorious for the third year in a row.
3: Here they go! 2026 is underway. The cheese goes off to the right-hand side of shot. Chris Anderson looking good as he's been cut off. He's gone head over heels for a double Gloucester. Tom Kupka has won it for Germany!
1: And Alix Hegugas from France took the women's downhill title. She was dressed as a mouse. Other winners included competitors from the Netherlands and the US. That's the latest. BBC News.
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A very good morning to you. Yes, it is Tuesday morning, and it is the 26th of May. What's on the agenda this morning? We've got our album of the week coming up following the 6:30 news. And once again, I'll chat with Alex from Kingswood and give you the opportunity on cue to win a copy of their brand new album out last Friday through ABC Music, Midnight Mavericks, to feature another track. The Rural Livestock Report, it'll be along just on 21 minutes from now, but we've got a wonderful music mix. I'm going to take you back to a bygone era in this first hour. It is Welch on the Wireless. It is Tuesday morning, and I am broadcasting from the bunker in Harrington on the mid-north coast of New South Wales. I'm coming to you around Australia thanks to your local community radio station. Well, you may have selected the Community Plus app. That's very beneficial, and thank you for downloading and making the time to use that in all parts of the world. Folks, the Far Gone Beauties are standing by, and let's hit the music machine as we get Tuesday the 26th up and underway music.

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A bolt of fear went through him as they thundered through the sky. 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

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They're riding hard to catch that herd, but they ain't caught them yet. Cause they got to ride forever on that range up in the sky, on horses snorting fire.

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1: Well, there never was a horse like the

0: That's music from the catalogue of Mr. Eddie Arnold. What a crooner he was in his day. We had that one, The Cowboy's Dream, Tennessee Stud. Cattle Call, which was a hit for Eddie Arnold, but he teamed up with Leanne Rimes in later life. And of course, Riders in the Sky. Folks, we are heading to the Rural Livestock Report as we continue with Eddie Arnold's music. And this classic.
1: Throughout history, there have been many songs written about the Eternal Triangle. This song is about a Mr. Grayson, a beautiful woman, and a condemned man by the name of Tom Hangdown Your Head Dooley.

0: Welcome to your daily market update, brought to you by Auctions Plus, Australia's largest online livestock marketplace. I'm Alex McLaughlin with today's report. Prices firmed across almost all categories this week, led by heavy steers and light heifers, which posted the largest week-on-week gains. The platform offered just shy of 12,000 head, but a 5% reduction on last week included around 90% of the offering. The Auctions Plus Young Cattle Indicator gained 51 cents to reach 543 cents a kilo live weight, with the value over reserve climbing $53 to average $168 per head. That's marking four straight weeks of price improvements. Light steers led the charge this week, with those weighing under 200 kilos averaging 637 cents a kilo, and clearing at 98%. That's up 74 cents on last week. The 280 to 330 kilo band also performed strongly at 561 cents a kilo, gaining 40 cents on last week, while those weighing between 200 to 280 kilos averaged 570 cents across just shy of 3,000 head and cleared at 95%. Heavy steers weighing over 400 kilos averaged 485 cents a kilo. That's down 65 cents on last week, though cleared at 100%. The 200 to 280 kilo heifer range was a standout, averaging 505 cents a kilo live weight. That's up 57 cents on last week and clearing at 82%. Light heifers weighing under 200 kilos averaged 479 cents a kilo at 94% clearance, while the heavier weight band softened slightly, with those weighing over 400 kilos averaging 430 cents a kilo, down 10 cents on last week. Now to the breeding stock. Station-mated cows averaged $2,028 per head across 354 head offered and cleared in full. PTIC cows averaged $2,220 per head from 1,130 head offered. Northern New South Wales dominated supply this week, driven by the elevated turnoff as dry conditions pushed cattle off country. The sustained outflow pattern has now held for four consecutive weeks, with the local Northern New South Wales buying tracking well below its long run of 65%. Southern New South Wales was a top external buyer out of Northern New South Wales stock at 21%, with Vic, South Australia and Tasmania accounting for a further 17% of the buying. That concludes today's daily market update, brought to you by Auctions Plus, dedicated to connecting ag.
1: A very good morning to you as you're waking around Australia on this Tuesday morning. It is Tuesday, May 26. Folks, as I mentioned at the opening of the show, I'll taking you back to hit some memories from a bygone era in this first hour this morning. And this next music through to news and weather is no exception. Instantly recognisable, the voice, but a lot of people were concerned that he wasn't country music. Well, his roots were country music before it was rock and roll and pop. And we'll feature some of those country tracks with Walshy on the wireless. Good morning.
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22: 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I hope you're enjoying the country music.

Music from the catalogue of the late great Elvis Presley and his country collection. He'll Have to Go, Blue Moon in Kentucky, Green Green Grass Home, Blue Eyes Crying in the Rain, and we opened up with Fairy Tale. Folks, coming up to seven away from news and weather, if you're departing, thank you for your company. I do hope you can join me tomorrow again from the bunker here in Arrington on a wet and wild Tuesday today. We'll look at the weather following the next news and weather, but we'll get back to that music mix following that news and weather. Folks, Elvis Presley to continue, and probably one of the most recognisable non-pop tracks he ever recorded.

0: in the hands of just a few people. In his first teaching document, he said AI should not be used for military purposes. He held a news conference alongside Christopher Ohler, the co-founder of the AI company Anthropic, who praised the Pope's intervention.
1: We need more of the world. Religious communities, civil society, scholars, governments, and indeed all people of goodwill, to do what His Holiness has done here. To take seriously, to look closely, and to push events in a better direction. We need informed critics who will tell the labs when we are failing. We need moral voices that the incentives cannot bend.
0: The French Open tennis, and Tanasi Kokkinakis has battled the Paris Heat to stage a five-set comeback. He outlasted Terence Atman 6-7, 6-2, 4-6, 6-3, 7-5.
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3: Tubob Community Radio would like to acknowledge the First Nations people of this region, the Biripi and Warramai. 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
4: And good morning and welcome to Tuesday morning's breakfast. Andy in the chair this morning. Time is 4 minutes past 6 o'clock. Let's have a look at the weather. We're in for a bit of a showery day today. A bit damp on the way in, but it stayed dry for me. Let's see what the forecast says. Cloudy with a very high chance of showers and the chance of a thunderstorm late afternoon and this evening. Light winds, they'll become northeasterly, 15 to 20 kilometres an hour in the early afternoon, and then become light by late afternoon. You can expect a top temperature here in Taree of 24 degrees. We're currently sitting on 16.9 at the moment. Out at Foster, we're looking at a top of 23. Overnight tonight, 15 degrees and a top of 23 tomorrow with, again, a showery day. In fact, the showery weather set in for the rest of the week, really. And a possible storm Thursday and Friday. So, more of the same. Good for the garden, but maybe a bit limiting if you're trying to get out and do things outdoors.
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4: Okay, let's check out a couple of the albums of the week this week. To kick us off this morning, I'm going to play something from Jeremy Beck.

0: I like that. That's one of Two Bob's albums of the week from JC and the Tree. And Jesse Tree singing on that song, joined by Jacinta Simons. One of Two Bob's albums of the week. You'll hear a bit of that through the week this week, I'm sure. Breakfast with Andy this morning. Casey Chambers kicking in now.
1: 1, 2, 3, 1, 2.

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Yeah, Vicar and Linda Bull there, and Paul Kelly live at the Opera House. And the rain set to continue through until Sunday. So, showery though, it's not continuous. It's no flooding around, so we should be thankful for that. Tune to Bob, Andy in the Chair, through till 9 o'clock this morning.

0: What's going on? What's going on? What's going on? What's going on?
1: Yeah, one from David Bridie there. Time 20 minutes to, excuse me, 20 minutes to 7. We'll have news at 7 for you. After the news, we'll talk to our friends at Marine Rescue.
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Gillian Welsh and Dave Rawlings there. Just 16 minutes now to 9 o'clock. The letters to of Captain 7 Moonlight. O'clock, not 9 o'clock. Don't panic. Said they never see the day.

Yeah, title track from Boy and Bear's album, Suck on Light. News is about 7 minutes away now.

Yeah, from Two Bob's Hot Lot. That's Anna Weather up there with a delusional title track from her album. Kiss Chasey are going to take us up to the news.

0: Yeah, the band's called Kiss Chasey from Melbourne. Formed in 2002. They've been around a while. That's the first song on the album, Lie to Me. Just coming up to news time now. After the news, we'll cross to our friends down at Marine Rescue for a bit of a chat with Mark about the weather. I think a bit wild out to sea today.
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3: Good morning, I'm David Cameron. Uganda has confirmed two new cases of Ebola, bringing to seven the total since the virus was discovered there 10 days ago. The head of the World Health Organization, Tedros Adhanom Ghebreyesus, says a delay in detecting Ebola cases means responders are playing catch-up. He says there have been 220 suspected Ebola deaths in the outbreak. The BBC's Emery Macamino says containment work is being complicated by mistrust among the victims' families.
4: The tensions in the community are still there, with people claiming the bodies of their loved ones that have died of Ebola. Obviously, the response team cannot give them the body back because this is considered highly contagious. So they have to convince the communities that proper, safer barrier must be done by highly trained health workers.
3: AFL champion Neil Danaher is being remembered for his legacy in the fight against motor neurone disease. The former player and coach died yesterday, aged 65, after campaigning against MND for 13 years since his own diagnosis. After nearly three decades, many of the recommendations from the Bringing Them Home report on the stolen generation haven't been implemented. Today is Sorry Day, and the Healing Foundation has released a new plan for action. Speaking to NIRS, Chair Steve Larkin says it's long overdue.
5: Yeah, a generation, not many of these crucial actions haven't been taken. Only 5 or 6% of the report's recommendations have been fully implemented. And many of those survivors who had shared their experiences with the National Inquiry are no longer with us. And those who were left are ageing and running out of time to see key recommendations realised.
3: The European Space Agency has offered Australian astronaut Catherine Bennell-Pegg a potential mission to the International Space Station. She hasn't flown in space before and says it would boost Australia's opportunities in the international space research sector. The offer is heavily dependent on finding financial support. Advocates say schools are a critical environment to prevent gender-based violence. A new report's found young Australians are forming attitudes about gender, sex and relationships earlier than ever. Leading national anti-violence organisation Our Watch and a University of Melbourne team found young people are experiencing the positives of relationships and the risks of harm at a critical stage of development. The report says online risks are rising, with social media platforms enabling image-based abuse and coercive sexting. In England, there have been several international winners at the annual cheese rolling races in Gloucestershire. In a tradition thought to date back hundreds of years, competitors hurl themselves down a steep hill in pursuit of a 3-kilo wheel of double Gloucester. In the first downhill men's race, the German YouTuber Tom Kopke was victorious for the third year in a row, as covered by the BBC.
6: Here they go! 2026 is underway. The cheese goes off to the right-hand side of shot. Chris Anderson looking good as he's been cut off. He's gone head over heels for a...

0: Augusta. Tom Kopka has won it for Germany.
1: And Alex Haggis from France took the women's downhill title. She was dressed as a mouse.
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3: I got Mark on from Marine Rescue at Foster. Mark, a bit of a wild one today.
4: Well, it's not the most the most pleasant and calm of days in many ways, Andy. Yeah, not at all. We've got some winds coming in from the northeast up to about 20 knots, which in itself isn't bad, but we've got an easterly swell of 2.5 metres, which is a bit less than pleasant, and some seas around 1.5. So not wonderful out there, but on top of that, we've got 95% chance of showers, they're saying. Well, you know, you've got to be a fairly keen fisherman to be looking to go out in that stuff. And in fact, we have had one person go out to do it, and I think, well, better you than me, because I don't want to go out there and get rained on and knocked around by 2.5 metre swells, etc. But to each their own. We do have warnings today about large and powerful surf conditions, which mean that things like rock fishing and crossing bars can become more dangerous. Look, give away the idea of any rock fishing today for sure.
3: Yeah, I think so.
4: At least if you're crossing a bar, you've got to stop and make sure that bar and you and the boat are all compatible. So you've got the chance to turn around and go back, and often people do exactly that. Before you cross any bar, take a good look at it. Make sure you know what you're doing. Make sure you know what your boat's capable of before you even do it.
3: No shame in having second thoughts, is there?
4: There is absolutely no shame in having second thoughts. We've had quite a few people here in Foster who sort of go out, and not because so much of the bar, but because of just the swell in the seas, they'll turn around and come back in. Not today, but other days. But, of course, rock fishing is probably a very, very dangerous thing to be doing today with the surf sort of pounding, as it will be. So, look, don't even think about that. It'd be madness.
3: So you had a yacht washed up on Foster Main Beach, didn't you, about a week ago?
4: Yes, we did, Andy. It's still out there. They're trying to work out, I believe, how to get it off the beach. It's still stuck down there. I can see an excavator down there at the moment on the beach that's obviously doing something about it.
3: Trying to dig it out of the sand.
4: Yeah, not sure. I can only just see the top of the excavator going up and down. So it's still down there. I think they're trying to determine the best way to solve the problem. Haven't worked that out as yet. So I'm sure, no doubt, somebody with better heads than mine will work out how to get it off there and make everything back to normal again.
3: Okay.
4: But at the moment, it's still down there.
3: All right. So what are we doing with tides today, Mark?
4: What are we doing with tides today? They're going up and down.
3: We got big ones and little ones.
4: Not too big, not too little. Look, we've got the next one's going to be at 10:41 and it's 0.44. And then we've got a high after that at just before 5:30 of 1.34, so a 900 mil change. So not huge amounts of water running in there, but enough to make it, especially with the swells that'll be pushing in as well. It'll be a bit rough in between the break walls here.
3: Yeah.
4: The bar at the moment is certainly sort of working big time. You wouldn't want to go and try and cross it at all. I mean, we don't cross our bar necessarily, but you still need to take a lot of care when the water's built up.
3: Yeah.
4: With low tides, you know, and then the water's sort of going against each other and forming pressure waves. And yeah, all sorts of
3: tricky.
4: Very tricky, yeah. You've got to know what you're doing. Yeah. Leaving any crossing any bar, even ours. But look, we've got, as I say, one person out. Don't think we'll see anybody else out, and I wouldn't be surprised if that person comes back early, because it's 100% chance of rain between about 9 and 11. So
3: Yep.
4: they're going to get quite wet.
3: I hope they catch some fish then. Make it worthwhile.
4: Yeah, and make it at least worthwhile getting wet for, eh?
3: Yeah, I think so. Okay. Yeah. Well, have a good day, Mark, and thanks for that. And we'll catch you up next week.
4: You will indeed. Bye for now.
3: Okay, see you, mate. Mark there from Marine Rescue down at Foster Tuncurry. Bit of a day to avoid perhaps going to do a bit of fishing on the beach. A bit wild today. Low tide coming up soon though, so there's a bit of a sand out there if you care for a walk in the rain. 100% chance of rain coming in the next couple of hours, well, between 9 and 11, so it's a couple of hours away. Maybe you got a chance, get a bit of a walk in first.
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3: Ed De Bureau's forecasting up to 10 mils of rain today, so it's not shouldn't be too wet, but tomorrow up to 40 mils and even wetter on Thursday, up to 50 mils of rain. So there's a bit of rain coming, a high chance of showers right through until Sunday. Better get used to it, I guess. Time is 11 minutes past 7. We'll have 2 Bob Braves for you at 7:30, 7:45, Manning Notice Board, and 8 o'clock, another bulletin of a national radio news. Got an album now from the Aquarium, and it's this song is Oh Yes, Oh Yes, Oh Yes, How Can You Resist?

Oh dear, a bit of a problem with stop listening to the aquarium. Sorry about that. Let's go to the rusty pickups.

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0: Yeah, that's Emma Donovan. Hot listed here at 2 Bob. Take me to the river.
1: Hey, listen up. It's 2 Bob Raves.
0: Yeah, not much on the file today. Let's have a look at our AM music feature albums. You can hear Chet Sounds today. That's recently in the 2 Bob Hot Lot. The album's called Tying Up Loose Ends. Tomorrow we've got Felicity Urquhart and Josh Cunningham's album, also recently in the Hot Lot, with Everything Around You, the album's called. Got Amir Dyson album on Thursday, Tender Heart, and on Friday that very popular 2 Bob album, The Black Sorrows, The Way We Do Business. That's a couple of years old now. That's our feature on Friday. So if I look at our program today, breakfast through till 9 o'clock. Then Matt Early in for AM Music. Matt will take you through till 11 when we've got Blues, Roots and Boots from Ballina Community Radio up on the North Coast. Shez is in for Midday Magazine today. Paul Kiggins is recuperating from an operation he had. He's doing well. He should be back on board in a couple of weeks now. At 2 o'clock, we've got our environment program, Earth Matters, from Community Radio 3CR in Melbourne. Work issues with Stick Together at 2:30. The Russian Hour with Aljana at 3 o'clock. We've got Findlay in the chair today for the Youth Hour, so that's a change. And at 5:05, we've got The Wire. That's after the 5 o'clock news. The Wire's the national current affairs program. Fiona driving us home tonight from 5:30 through until 7. And then Steve is in the chair for The Other Window from 7 through till 9. We've got Rainbow Music at 9 o'clock with Owen. And at 11, Ultima Thule, an ambient music program to lull you off to sleep. At 12:30, we cross to the Community Radio Network for our overnight service before Walshy wakes you up at 5 o'clock tomorrow morning with Good Morning Country from his bunker up there in Harrington. That's your next 24 hours on your favourite community station, 2 Bob Radio. We've got a few albums of the week this week. Sam Buckley's albums, Blue Ocean, bit of a bluesy album there. We've got Jeremy Beggs with the album The Long Road. Played one of those at the start of the program this morning. And we've got a local offering, Callum Murray and the Seafood Extenders. Their album is called Fix the Joneses. I think that's what it says, or something similar. And Callum Murray, local album. But I'm going to play you this from JC and the Tree. Had a listen earlier on and liked it. This song is called Homesick from JC and the Tree. JC Jesse Tree and Jacinta Simons on this album. Here we go with Homesick.

Yeah, John Butler there. Title track from his album. Time is 19 minutes to 8 o'clock. Almost time for Manning Notice Board. Got a classic combination here. Got Steve Kilby from The Church and Martin Kennedy from All India Radio. A new album here at Two Bob. It's called the Kilby Kennedy Things We Did on Earth. And this is a song called Turkey.

0: Yeah, Kilby and Kennedy there, Steve Kilby and Martin Kennedy. Turkey.
1: It's time now for Two Bob's Manning Notice Board.
0: And Two Bob Radio is happy to announce that the Tauri's Thursday produce market's back here in the park, right next to the Two Bob studios. And they're open from 7:30 till midday on Thursday, locally grown and created products there, lots of organic produce too. On Saturday, we've got the Nabiak Farmers Market at the Nabiak Showground from 8 till 12. And on Sunday, Pacific Palms Market at the Pacific Palms Community Centre from 8 until 1. And on Sunday, a special winter market, the last day of autumn, I guess, at Hannam Vale, the Hannam Vale Winter Market, at the Hannam Vale Recreation Reserve, a variety of market stalls. There's live music, raffles, and barbecue food and drinks. So that's from 9 until 2 at the Hannam Vale Recreation Reserve. Got some talks at the Blue Cross Church Hall at the top of Victoria Street. And this Thursday, a talk by May J. Quince. She's talking on a scientist's journey of discovery, wonder, and faith. That's 6 o'clock with a light supper provided. And you can check out the website, tarianglican.org.au, for more information. Club Tari has the community concert band playing on Sunday at 2 p.m. at St. John's Anglican Church. The concert's called A Moment in Time. And the MC's George Hode. Should be a good concert there at St. John's Anglican Church at 2 p.m. Bobbin Public School needs your help. 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If you see a poster for the Bobbin Public School with a QR code, please scan the code or go to Save Public School Facebook page or email. 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Every signature counts. And Shez was out there talking to the community out there on last Thursday. They're certainly worried, the community's worried about losing the local school and having the kids bust into town. The Doorbell Drawing Prize is on at the Manning Regional Art Gallery on until the 7th of April. So it's a dynamic collection of works by leading and emerging Australian artists. Down at Foster, there's the Valerie Taylor an underwater life traveling exhibition, and it includes 3D scans and showcases the pioneering work of Valerie and her husband Ron. Significant contributions to marine conservation. Camden Haven have Words and Music Festival coming up early June, on Friday the 5th of June at the Plaza Theatre Laureton. There's a curtain raiser at 6:30. And there'll be a rare original 35mm full Technicolor print movie. There'll be champagne, and David McGowan will introduce words and music and how they've shaped the world of movies. So a bit of nostalgia there at the Plaza Theatre. Great community asset there in Laureton. On Saturday the 6th of June at the Laureton Hall, there's a poetry on offer, and at the Kendall Hall at 2:30 there's a trio of playing chamber music. Looks like violin, cello, and didn't quite see what the third, piano. So there you go, that's at the Kendall Hall on Saturday at 2:30. Trio Novalis chamber music. And at 5 o'clock there's Fat Albert's Kendall. That's a dinner. Limited seats available there. And at 7 o'clock at the Kendall Hall there's musical theatre. So that's all part of the Camden Haven Words and Music Festival. Do you have a spinal cord injury or a neurological condition? Live in the area and passionate about community issues? There's a Mid-North Coast Advocacy Community Network meet and greet happening at the Panthers Port Macquarie on Monday the 1st of June from 10 until noon. So to register for the event, you can email representative@scia.org.au. And Alter Ego are playing at the Great Lakes Paddocks Wooten on Saturday from 1 until 4. High Energy Entertainment. Let's see if we can find a couple of other things there. We've got the Mountain Maid Heritage Gold Mine Tours, one on Wednesday at 10 and one on Saturday at 10. You can try dragon boat racing this Saturday on the Manning River. Just turn up at the rowing club at 8:30. If you want to learn to make cocktails, you could go to the Farmer's Wife Distillery down at Foster Tuncurry. There's a cocktail class on Friday at 6 p.m. And at the Manning Entertainment Centre, Flop, the best songs from the worst musicals by Arthur Hull, live on stage at the Manning Entertainment Centre. That's Thursday at 7 p.m. See, just about through everything, I think. I think we've covered it. Flow Bar has Sandy Louise playing live on Friday at 6:30. Well, there you go. That's Manning Notice Board, about 4 minutes to 8 o'clock. Let's hear one from Busby Maru. Thomas Busby and Jeremy Maru.

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1: And let's have a look at the weather. Well, looking out the window, it's looking a bit damp out there. And the rain set to continue for most of the morning. We're forecast for 10 mils of rain today with a 90% chance. Well, that came to 100%. I don't think you need to worry about the sun protection or fire danger. We do have some pretty wild conditions, surf conditions today, so it's probably a good idea to stay away from the beach. Certainly don't go rock fishing, a bit too dangerous. Okay, the rest of the week's also looking showery. Weather setting in right through until Sunday. We've got a top of 23 tomorrow. And again on Thursday and dropping to 21 on Friday. Overnight tonight, 15 degrees. So that cloud is keeping it fairly warm at night. You're on to Bob. I've just heard Chez told me that Matt's not well. He won't be in to do AM music this morning. Chez is going to jump into the breach and she'll be doing AM music and Midday Mag today. She'll get a bit of a break when we've got program from Ballina Community Radio, Blues and Boots and All, at 11 o'clock. Okay, let's hear from the Travelling Wilburys now with Tweeter and the Monkey Man.

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0: Yeah, Lime Cordial there. Enough of the sweet talk.
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Yeah, one from Mama Kin. Time's just almost 8:30. 8:29. Well, it's probably time for a local track. Let's hear from the Traps.

Yeah, local Wingham band, The Traps, there with Ain't Gonna Work No More. And time coming up to 25 minutes to 9. Let's play another one of Two Bob's albums of the week. This one is called Blue Ocean and it's from Sam Buckley. Bit of a bluesy album. This is the title track, Blue Ocean.

0: Yeah, a bit of blues there from Sam Buckley with Blue Ocean.
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0: Yeah, an old Talking Heads favourite there from 1986. Whoa, quarter to nine, just about. Coming up to quarter to nine. And we'll go to Bob's Hot Lot to Paddy McHugh with a song called Hatchet on the Roof.
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0: 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Paul Kelly.
1: Time is about 7.5 minutes to news time at 9 o'clock. After the news, Shez is in for AM music this morning. What have you got? What are you playing for us this morning, Shez?
2: Oh, lots of good stuff.
1: Lots of good stuff. She's not specifying.
2: Some new stuff.
1: Okay, some new and some old. A good mixture. Here's an oldie from Bob Dylan.

Yeah, classic Bob Dylan song there. Well, we're almost out of time. I'm going to finish up with a bit of good music for you. This will take us up to the news. Bobby Alou, of course.

4 and it's a bit cloudy outside, but let's see what the Bureau of Meteorology says for today. Cloudy, very high chance of showers. The chance of a thunderstorm in the south in the late afternoon and evening. Light winds becoming northeasterly, 15 to 20 kilometres in the early afternoon, and then becoming light in the late afternoon. Overnight temperatures falling to between 11 and 15, with daytime temperatures ranging between 18 and 23. Large and powerful surf conditions are expected to be hazardous for coastal activities such as rock fishing, swimming and surfing. Coffs Harbour can expect showers and 23, Foster showers 23, Kempsey showers 23, Port Macquarie showers 23, Taree showers 24. And that's the weather for this morning. Let's play a really good song from one of our albums from the Hot Lot. It's, we'll play The World's Getting Smaller. Yes, it is.

0: that was Nusantara Beat with their song Kalankang. And we've gone from Brisbane with our first song, World's Getting Smaller by the Jungle Giant out of Brisbane, all the way to Indonesia. So it is a small world, isn't it? And I think it's getting smaller these days. Now, if you'd like to sponsor, be a sponsor of 2Bob Radio, this is what you need to do.
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0: Yes, it is. It's 9.13, nearly 9.14. 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I hope you're having a great day. I've dressed in completely the wrong weather. Yesterday I wore a jumper because I thought it was going to cold. Today I'm And I wasn't. Today I'm wearing a t-shirt and going, wish I'd worn a jumper. Here's Brown Horse with Total Dive.

And that was satisfied by A Room Full of Blues. That goes out to our taxi friends who transport us all around Taree and surrounds. And before that, we heard Total Dive by Brown Horse. Now, I'm going to play A Funky Town by Shudo Echo. Gets me back into the days when I was young and could dance properly.

0: Wow, that was Marigold, and that was on the Heart Shape Boxed EP, and that was written by Dave Grohl when he was still just being a drummer, just bashing the drums away and writing beautiful songs like Marigold. And before that, we heard Pseudo Echo with Funky Town. Now it's 9:28, and I think that's about raves time, don't you? Let's have a bit of a rave. Rave!
1: 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It's Two Bob Raves.
0: Yes, it is Two Bob Raves. Now, the AM music feature album heard around 10 a.m. today will be Chet Sounds' Tying Up Loose Ends, and that's a 2026 release. Tomorrow will be Felicity Urquhart and Josh Cunningham, Everything Around You, that's another 2026. Thursday, Mia Dyson with Tender Heart, and Friday, oh man, The Black Sorrows, The Way We Do Business. How good will fantastic AM music this week. After AM music today, we've got Blues Beat at 11 a.m, 12 a.m. I'll be back with Jake the Weather Wizard for Midday Magazine, 2 p.m. Earth Matters, 2:30 p.m. Stick Together, 3 p.m. The Russian Hour, 4 p.m. Finlay is going solo and taking over the 4 o'clock slot with Beats from the Backyard, I think. Sounds pretty good. Be good music anyway. 5:05 The Wire, 5:30 p.m. Driving Home with Fiona, 7 p.m. The Other Window, 9 p.m. Rainbow Music with Owen, 11 p.m. Ultima Thule, 12:30 until 5 a.m. tomorrow morning. 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Good country music from Walshy. Today, our albums of the week are Sam Buckley, Blue Ocean, JC and the Tree with Lost in the Wild, Jeremy Beggs, The Long Road, and Callum Murray and the Seafood Extenders. Yes, that is their name, Callum Murray and the Seafood Extenders with a swear word, the Joneses. I'll leave you to make up your mind what they want the Joneses to do. Here is a bit of Sam Buckley. I'm going to play two tracks. I'm going to play Evil, which is, and then we'll play Voodoo Child. I hope you enjoy them.

And that was Voodoo Child by Sam Buckley and preceded by Evil by Sam Buckley. And they both off his debut album, Blue Ocean. It's very bluesy. He used to play in a band called Dream Boogie. Let's hear some Queen Porter Stomp.

0: before I'm dead.
1: That was Brisbane band Super Hotel with their track Rory Calhoun's. And before that, we heard Queen Porter Stomp and Jelly Roll. You'd swear you were in New Orleans and having a coffee and a beignet. Let's hear from Emma Donovan and her gorgeous, gorgeous, gorgeous cover of Take Me to the River.

And that was William Crichton with Murrumbidgee. And before that we heard Take Me to the River by Emma Donovan. And in case you're wondering, yes, Casey Donovan and Emma Donovan are first cousins. And they're from the Donovan clan from the mid-north coast of New South Wales. So lucky us to have such wonderful singers. Here is a track.

0: Oh, fancy being in love with a parasite. Hope it doesn't last too long. If we are going to hear from one of our sponsors.
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